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And also, you know, making the chef feel like, hey, they are a part of the tangihanga. And making them feel like, hey, you know, you are part of us. 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

0: お手持つ電ボゴお手いか。
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But hey, there's always a bit of an exception with the rules. If the whānau pani wants you to jump in, kam mutu pia tēnā. 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He oe anō. One thing that I will say, one comment that I will say e te iwi around te kawenga o te tūpāpaku ki runga anō ki te marae ātea, ki tētehi wāhi rānei. 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And the logic behind having feet first, facing the marae, is so that basically it gives that āhua of the tūpāpaku facing where, facing the place where their tinana will be laid to rest. He oe anō rā. Once you get close to the kuaha of the whare tūpuna, then you have to make the rotation. You have to make the rotation to have the tūpāpaku coming in head first. And it depends on the tikanga of which marae and the capacity of the marae and the whare as well. 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

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And so those are some of the āhuatanga of how we lay our tū pāpaku and our loved ones to rest. Ki tāku e marama keho keho nei ki runga ki te marae. And I know that everybody probably does it differently every marae that you go. And I've also seen as well that even with my own marae Whanganui e Pūtiki, that on the odd occasion, that, you know, the maho is the whare mate. Yeah, the maho is the whare mate, rather than in a tent. And the tū pāpaku is laid to rest on the maho. And I've even noticed that tikanga i roto anō ia Ngāti Hauiti, i tōku marae i rāta, and even I think in Whangaihu as well, kei runga anō te tū pāpaku i te maho o te whare. 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

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And what I mean by the measurements, the measurements of the coffin itself. 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And if you get it wrong, as in terms of the rua is a bit too narrow, the tūpāpaku can't get in. Or the rua, or the tūpāpaku cannot fit in. However, if it's a little bit too deep and it's hitting some koiwi, ka raru hoki koe I reira. 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

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So I've spoken a little bit about the first part of basically, burying a person. Hele no rā tātou, and that's the measurement side of things. And that's like the fundamental. Hele no, the next bits are absolutely important. No reira rā no tātou mā, mena e hihiana koe ki te āwhina i tō iwi, i tō hapū mō te tāpuke tangata, me matua mōhio koe ki ngā one one o te kāinga. So you got to get to know the soils of home, the soil types. Because e te iwi, it's all in the soil that will determine how hard it is for you to bury a person. And why I say that is because of the fact that Aotearoa have many different soil types. Ara ke mai te ukuuku, so from clay, tairawa ke ki te kirikiri to sand, and right through, and it's not just any kirikiri, ne? 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Another thing too to note is that there are some urupā that are actually full of rocks. 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And so sometimes, of course, you'd probably need an excavator to dig up the rua kōiwi because of the fact that, hey, you got big fat kōhatus there. You got big fat kōhatus there that are from old riverbanks, ne? 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And there's some urupā that just have real muddy soil. Real muddy soil, ne? And that's the type of brown kind of mud too, so you get those urupā as well. 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What are some ideal techniques as well for you to do, or for you to be able to do your mahi if you are the person that is digging up the hole? 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

0: 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So I know that, okay, there are a few urupas out there that might be a bit difficult to dig up for one one, and it becomes a bit of a technical exercise. And so you have to basically, you know, cover it up with a bit of one one, and then, like, you know, be able to layer the rua tūpāpaku with one one, with a whole lot of one one first, and then get the kōhatus on. 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There are two types of tools that you do need that are essential here, and one of them is your spade and the other one is the shovel. Mo te wahanga tuatahi o te kiringa o te rua, and that's like the first kind of layer of soil, māma noiho, nā te mea ku māma te one one. However, the more that you dig, the harder the soil is going to be. 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And the reason why that's important is because one is called time efficiency and working smart, and two, it gets the job done e te iwi. 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He mea nui era mea katoa. And also, the mahi of the spade too is to, you know, whakapai I te āhua o te rua. You can use it to, like, make the edges look nice, make the bottom look nice too. And make the bottom of the grave be a good tauranga mō te waka tūpāpaku. Because I've seen some rua koiwi and some of the one one at the bottom is a little bit uneven. And so sometimes when you land the tūpāpaku down onto the ground, it's a little bit uneven, a little bit shaky down the bottom there. 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
5: 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Low energy tonight, it's a time to be cautious. Avoid hui and offer your support to whānau and those who need your tautoko me hene kōrero. 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

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And of course, you know, mō tā with the Māori, we wear Māoridom on our body for a number of our people. 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

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So when you carry the tūpāpaku to the grave e te iwi e te whānau, always make sure to know where you want to have the head and where you want to have the waiwai. And again, it's all about the way in which you carry that tūpāpaku to the urupa. And the very first thing that you do is that you place the tūpāpaku on two planks of wood. Why is that? That's because so you can be able to, have one end of the strops to another end of the strops. E rā āhua ranga katoa. And why are the strops so important? Well, the strops are important because that is how you can lower the tūpāpaku properly into the ground. 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And it's all in that lowering process as well that you are able to, to bury the tūpāpaku properly. 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

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So the next thing to know and understand is how do you actually bury a person? Well, it's actually a major mahi because, again, you are covering up the hole. 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So it's all about the clean-up as well. It's all about the clean-up within the rua tūpāpaku. It's all about the cleanup within the rua kōiwi of the mātua and of the tūpuna. And you want to make that rua nice and pretty, ne? Nice and pretty. Me te mea nei hoki, you're probably going to have a big mound as well. You don't want too much of a big mound, but you're probably going to have a big mound anyways. And if you do have a big mound, ko te mea ke hoki, kia whakaparaha, kia whakapaipaitia, kia kaua e tī weka waka rā no te hanga o te rua kōiwi o ngā mātua tūpuna. 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You got to have a nice tidy grave, and then once you cover up the hole, you wait for the whānau pani to put in their puti putis, to put their puti putis in the middle of the mound, there. 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

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And, you know, if you try and mix tapu and noa, there's the āhuatanga of physical contamination and spiritual contamination. 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Heoi anō, one tikanga where, I know that is observed in some marae and in some urupa is the fact that, you know, kuia te mahi motuhake mā te hunga kaikiri, mā te hunga kai tāpuke. And so that role of looking after the urupa is for the urupa, for the kaitiaki of the urupa. But as in terms of cooking and as in terms of preparing food, kāri ia mo te whai wāhi ki rā mahi. And as in doing dishes and whatnot, kāri hoki ia e whai wāhi ki rā mahi. And that tikanga that I've just told you is actually observed at an urupa called Te Rau o Te Aroha in the middle of Tūkorehe in Ōhau. 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

0: WHP, free Palestine. Ka nui te mihi ki a koe. Kei te whakarongo ki te kupu nā te kupu i a paraere. Pā, ki tō no karaka right here, te reo rirangi o te upoko o tika. Haven't got a good taste of lichen going on in the second hour today. It's corridor, this corridor, man. Conscious music and corridor. But it's the corridor focus, right? From Electronic Intifada Day 1077, that's 1,077 days, man, of genocide. Disgusting. Gonna have some corridor from Ali Abu Nima, talking about Macklemore being kicked off the Ed Sheeran tour. Ed Sheeran, a musician, Macklemore musician, but Ed Sheeran is like a scum person. Anyway, things have backfired on him a bit for being, you know, kicking off Macklemore, who's staunch pro-Palestine. Respect to that young fella. And also from Electronic Intifada, Zena Tahan, filling us in about what's going on the West Bank. Tragic, of course. Yes. And something from Black Agenda Report. Put it on Yemen. But right now, Electronic Intifada.
1: Well, you're watching and listening to the Electronic Intifada live stream. I'm Ali Abunema. Something extraordinary happened this week with the US tour of British singer Ed Sheeran, a star so big that Time magazine named him one of the world's most influential people. But he appears to have lost a lot of that shine after siding with a pro-Israel billionaire to fire the rapper Macklemore, one of his supporting acts, for speaking out about Palestine. That prompted every other supporting act to withdraw from Sheeran's current world tour and exposed the political and financial influence of the Zionist lobby. But the censorship failed, and it created a huge pop culture backlash in support of Palestinian rights. You've probably already heard about it. I think we may be witnessing a South Africa moment. Artists deciding that accepting the money and carrying on as usual has become morally unacceptable 3 years into the Gaza genocide. So let's talk about how this unfolded. On September 4th, opening for Sheeran at the MetLife Stadium in New Jersey, Macklemore called for a free Palestine and performed his song Hinds Hall, which he wrote to honor student protesters at Columbia University who had renamed a building in honor of Hind Rajab, the six-year-old girl who was murdered so horrifically at the start of the genocide. As Macklemore spoke, he was accompanied by images of Israel's destruction of Gaza. Let's take a look at a clip of that.
2: Trying to figure out a way to say this all day. One of the reasons why I wanted to come on this tour was because I wanted to stand up here on stages and stadiums across America and say two words that are very near and dear to my heart: free Palestine.
1: So that was, you can see how many people were in the audience and in that stadium, and you can hear people cheering. And the following night, Macklemore at another venue explicitly addressed Jewish audience members, explaining that opposing Israel's actions, apartheid and genocide, was not an attack on them. He said, "My message is for peace, love, for all human beings to be treated with dignity, respect and equality." But this message of peace, love, and equality prompted the Israeli-American Council, a lobby group funded by Zionist mega-donors Sheldon and Miriam Adelson, to launch a petition demanding Macklemore's removal from Ed Sheeran's tour. The anti-Palestinian outfit Stop Anti-Semitism attacked his performance, and the pop star Pink amplified the criticism and online rage from pro-Israel quarters. The role of the Anti-Defamation League, another major Israel lobby group, was also significant. On September 8th, its chief executive, Jonathan Greenblatt, accused Macklemore of demonizing Israel and Israelis. Greenblatt said, "While he may have the right to say what he wants, no matter how grotesque, businesses have every right to decide who they platform." The ADL chief urged stadium owners and venue managers to, quote, demonstrate their values. And all this pressure appears to have had the desired effect. On September 14th, Greenblatt celebrated the outcome. He posted, glad to see Macklemore off Ed Sheeran's tour, and falsely accused the artist of demonizing Jews. So what actually went down? Macklemore said in an Instagram post that Sheeran told him on September 7th that Robert Kraft, remember that name, had barred him from the Gillette Stadium near Boston and rallied other stadium owners behind an ultimatum to Ed Sheeran, remove Macklemore or lose access to the concert venues. And Kraft himself confirmed that he had excluded Macklemore from the Gillette Stadium. On September 14th, Sheeran's concert promoter, Messina Touring Group, announced the removal, saying venues would not permit the concerts with Macklemore on the lineup. So who is Robert Kraft? Well, he is the billionaire owner of the New England Patriots, the American football team, whose business group owns Gillette Stadium. He also has a very long history of funding anti-Palestinian causes. Just to give you a flavor, in 2019, he received Israel's so-called Genesis Prize from Israeli Prime Minister Benjamin Netanyahu. Here you can see on the official website that the award was celebrating, quote, the theme of combating anti-Semitism, BDS, and other efforts to legitimize Israel. BDS is, of course, the Boycott, Divestment, and Sanctions Movement. And when accepting the award, Robert Kraft said, quote, after my family, there is nothing I'm more passionate about than the state of Israel and my Jewish identity. Kraft donated his $1 million Genesis Prize to Speak Out for Israel, a campaign that awards grants to organizations, including extreme anti-Palestinian groups such as the ADL, Stand With Us, and NGO Monitor, and a whole host of other pro-Israel groups. And separately, Kraft donated $20 million to establish the Foundation to Combat Anti-Semitism, and its launch explicitly linked fighting what he would call anti-Semitism with opposing the movement for Palestinian rights. Kraft's family foundation has also been a major donor to Friends of the Israel Defense Forces, an organization that raises money to support Israeli soldiers. It has also reportedly donated to Friends of Eir David, a Jewish settler organization operating in the Silwan neighborhood of occupied East Jerusalem, which has long been a target of Israeli ethnic cleansing and home demolitions of the indigenous Palestinians there. And in 2022, Kraft's company gave $1 million to United Democracy Project, a super PAC belonging to the powerful Israel lobby group AIPAC. Now, I'm sure Kraft thought that his financial muscle backed by Israel lobby appeals would successfully silence Macklemore and prevent other huge audiences, big stadium audiences, from hearing his Free Palestine message, but the backlash was fierce. Ed Sheeran's response, which was pretty cowardly, was to claim that the concert promoter had made the decision, as if the megastar had no say. He said he tried to negotiate with the venues, including Kraft, and wanted to protect fans and the livelihoods of his touring crew. Those were his justifications. He also defended keeping politics off his professional platform and declared, I am not complicit, and that he does not take sides. But of course, by siding with Kraft and the Israel lobby and refusing to stand in solidarity with his friend and fellow artist Macklemore, he did take sides, and everyone saw it. And he received an absolutely vicious response from countless people on social media. And Sheeran's own musicians and supporting acts also took sides, but not his. Every one of the acts that were part of Sheeran's tour withdrew in protest at the censorship of Macklemore, including Sheeran's own backing band. Irish singer Aaron Rowe withdrew, invoking Ireland's experience of colonization and famine. He wrote, I would lose all respect for myself to carry on as normal. Irish band Beoga, who were playing during Sheeran's own performances, his own backing band, announced their departure from the remaining U.S. dates. They explicitly blamed, quote, the silencing of Macklemore by Zionist lobbies. Lucas Graham withdrew from his remaining dates and wrote, money doesn't give you the right to own the conversation. And Phineas, scheduled for the South American leg of Sheeran's tour, pulled out too. He said, quote, artists must not be silenced when they speak up for the oppressed. I stand with Palestine and its people. Now, many people have commented that some of these musicians are just at the start of their careers. And so touring with Ed Sheeran was an enormous break for them, a huge opportunity that they gave up in order to stand on principle and stand with Palestine. And Palestinians appreciate that. PACBI, the Palestinian Campaign for the Academic and Cultural Boycott of Israel, thanked those artists and called on Ed Sheeran to stand up to the anti-Palestinian billionaire stadium owners or cancel the complicit tour entirely. A few years ago, something like this would have been a story that was covered in independent media like the Electronic Intifada. I know that because I and my colleagues wrote many of those stories. Here's an example from almost a decade ago of what was a big story for us and Palestine solidarity circles, but made almost no penetration into the mainstream. But this time, the effort to isolate Macklemore generated a huge international story and a backlash about silencing Palestine, and has prompted even more people to speak out. Ms. Rachel Kilani spoke out in support of Macklemore and his message. Congresswomen Pramila Jayapal, Ilhan Omar, even AOC spoke up. Dearborn Mayor Abdullah Hamoud offered Macklemore a city-sponsored concert free to the public. And then, and you've probably seen the global coverage that this is getting. And then came the attempts at damage control. On September 16th, Macklemore announced that he would donate his entire $1 million in tour earnings to 6 organizations supporting Palestinians, which I think is a gesture that all of us would appreciate. And he challenged Robert Kraft to match it. Kraft responded that Ed Sheeran had already called him, asking him to contribute $2 million to match Sheeran's own donation. According to Kraft, that conversation preceded Macklemore's public challenge. He also said that Sheeran planned to approach other venue owners to ask for donations. But given his history of anti-Palestinian funding and action, Robert Kraft's pledge of money has been met with, I think, a lot of justified skepticism. It's notable that his announcement only says that he would be donating, quote, in the region, not specifically to Palestinians, and no recipients have been named. He also makes no mention of the genocide or Israel's crimes, but speaks only of what he calls a humanitarian crisis, as if Palestinians have been struck by a tsunami or an earthquake, something we're very familiar with from when people want to evade the reality. And Kraft's statement absurdly claims that he has dedicated his life to, quote, building bridges between all peoples. Well, in fact, he has donated huge sums of money to extreme right-wing Zionist organizations that have been incredibly divisive, and in fact have been involved in ethnically cleansing and destroying the lives of Palestinians. Interestingly, the anti-Palestinian billionaire also claims that over decades he has, quote, supported efforts that create opportunities for Palestinians, but he doesn't mention what any of those are. He does say that some of his efforts have, quote, brought young Palestinians and Israelis together, which suggests that at best he has funded some normalization projects, something the vast majority of Palestinians would oppose and call to be boycotted. But I think it's significant that at this moment, even a fanatically anti-Palestinian billionaire like Kraft felt a need to at least try to paint himself as sympathetic to Palestinians. I also want to mention this comment from Palestine Legal, the group that provides legal support for people silenced for speaking out on behalf of Palestinian rights. They wrote, quote, Ed Sheeran should have consulted Palestine Legal before standing on the wrong side of history. The Palestine Legal's litigation director said, I find it highly unlikely that the stadium owners retained an 11th hour power to veto tour openers expressing support for Palestinians. In other words, the suggestion there is that that would have been a breach of contract, that you can stand up to this bullying, especially if you're a rich, powerful star like Ed Sheeran. But you have to have the morals and the guts to do so, which clearly Ed Sheeran did not have. Now, I want to give this some historical perspective because I was a teenager during the height of the South African anti-apartheid movement in the mid to late 1980s. And this really feels like Palestine is having its South Africa moment when solidarity has gone truly global and mainstream. And those who support Palestinian rights are the moral majority. Those who back Israel are becoming isolated and scorned, and Israel and its lobby can feel it. Some of you may recall that back in 1985, Artists United Against Apartheid helped make performing at apartheid South Africa's infamous Sun City venue a public test of musicians' willingness to oppose apartheid. At the time, South Africa, just like Israel today, was offering artists huge sums of money to come to Sun City to try to whitewash that apartheid regime. And refusing a lucrative gig there became a political and moral act. And those who took the money and played in apartheid South Africa were really reviled. You just couldn't do it anymore. That's the parallel we're seeing here. The power of the people is now outpacing the power of Zionist billionaires to silence them. Already, Ireland's classic hits radio station has dropped Sheeran from its playlist following an outpouring from its listeners. And even if Ed Sheeran's tour limps on, the damage to him is done. He will always be remembered for this, and other artists will heed the lesson. And I think the reaction to his cowardice in the face of pressure will give courage to more artists and ordinary people to speak out. This feels to me like a really significant cultural turning point.
3: Thank you so much for diving in there, Ali. I hope you didn't have to listen to Ed Sheeran's music while doing so, because it is truly bad.
1: I may be showing my age, but I could not name an Ed Sheeran song. I wouldn't recognize one if it were playing in the supermarket while I was doing my shopping, and I haven't put one on. So
3: that's the only time I've ever heard his music is when I'm being held hostage trying to get my lettuces and cereals. Ali, why does this matter? Who cares what celebrities think? Does this, talk a little bit about the impact that this has, all of these celebrities, which, as we know, many of them are very sequestered from, the news on the ground, from people's movements. There's also this, very cult of personality, cult of celebrity, especially in the US and in Europe. Why does this matter? What are your thoughts on all of that?
1: Yeah, I think this isn't about individual celebrities. This is about the cultural and political moment we're in, and we're witnessing a massive shift, just as happened with South Africa. For decades, people did go to South Africa and did play before segregated audience and did accept the money. And it took real hard work of the anti-apartheid movement and the solidarity movement to make that unacceptable. It didn't just happen overnight. It took a long time. And there were very few artists who would boycott South Africa in the beginning. And the Palestinians in 2005, we're talking about more than 20 years ago now, the Palestinians launched the BDS, Boycott, Divestment and Sanctions Movement. And an explicit part of it is cultural boycott. Mm-hmm. So this is something Palestinians themselves have been asking for. And of course, this is part of a bigger movement and a bigger effort to isolate Israel's genocidal regime and put pressure on Western governments, because they are the pillars of support for Israel's regime, to change their policies. And when major celebrities speak out, and when it's not just one or two, but when it becomes this critical mass, that starts to influence the way things go. And from my visits to South Africa and my reading and talking to veterans of the movement, they tell us that international pressure helped play a crucial part in forcing change in South Africa, not by itself, but as part of a bigger movement. So it's something I think to be really celebrated and welcomed.
3: Yeah, absolutely. Yeah, people have a platform, and more are using it, and that's very significant. I came across this really wonderful way that a friend of mine, Mikey, phrased this moment, and he said, he says, quote, "It would be worthwhile to picket Ed's remaining tour venues, film people standing in line, pepper them with questions about why they support genocide, turn whatever remains of Sheeran's brand even more toxic, make the cost of complicity greater than the cost of courage." And I really thought that was very well said. Mikey.
1: Yeah, and it is. And that's what it is. It's that tipping point when courage is easier than complicity.
3: That's right.
1: And I think we're there.
3: Yeah.
1: And then another piece of breaking news while we're on air, it says Ireland to boycott Eurovision Song Contest in 2027 due to ongoing loss of lives in Gaza. The Irish national broadcaster RTE, according to, this is Al Jazeera reporting, is saying that, that RTE will neither broadcast it nor participate in it. And so again, that's one of these moments, because I remember writing about BDS campaigns 10 years ago or more calling for a boycott of Eurovision because Israel is involved. And year after year after year, those calls would be ignored. Now it's happening. And yes, we have to be careful about one thing. You know, many people will point out that the Irish government is still complicit in many ways. We had our friend Abu Bakr Abed on a few weeks ago talking about the refusals of visas for fully funded Gaza students. We can talk about the fact that Shannon Airport is still being used as a transit point for weapons. We can talk about the huge trade that still goes on between Israel and Ireland. So this can't be a substitute for that.
3: Right.
1: But it's part of building the pressure in the movement for even more effective international government level sanctions.
3: That's right. Thank you so much for that, Ali. Just extraordinary. Let's see how this continues to play out. Robert Kraft, I mean, just as an individual character, is so vile and repugnant. And his legacy of not just exploitation of people, but of cozying up to the worst accomplices and enablers of a genocide is just it's revolting. So maybe we can do a whole show on Robert Kraft's dirty business.
1: Remember we spoke a few months ago about the Adelaide Writers Festival in Australia when they excluded the Palestinian Australian writer Randa Abdel Fattah under pressure from the Zionist lobby. And the same thing happened. They thought they were going to silence her. And instead, what happened is virtually every other writer and participant pulled out of the Adelaide Writers Festival and it collapsed. And that was a significant moment too, where the power to censor is failing.
3: That's
1: it's really important.

0: artists united against apartheid, Sun City. Yeah, man. When's a song like that of artists, the top artists of the world, really? Well, actually, those are all Yanks. But top artists going to bring out a song of the same sense, opposed to the genocide in Palestine. Well, I've long thought this for years now. And, well, it's just not happening. Problem is, Jews run Hollywood, as everyone knows now. But I tell you what, man, going back to this when that song came out, Sun City, in 1985, saying something like that, people thought it was like not real or something. Now everyone knows it's true. And so, given that they run the entertainment industry, I guess they didn't really have to care about, you know, something in South Africa. But so many artists would be in financial grief, you know, if they attempted to do a song in support of Palestine and against the genocide being committed by Israeli Jews. And I can't actually see it happening. I can't see the song happening because artists, Jews, run the music industry in the United States, which is the biggest music industry in the world. And they would be in all sorts of hectic, the artists, you know, their managers, the record companies. And I don't think anyone would be able to pull it off because musicians, you know, hey, I'm one myself, but I've got to say, there's political conscious musicians, and I choose to think that most, you know, have a good heart and a good conscience. But if you look at the United Snakes and you expect musicians to sing a song opposed to what their government is doing, supporting, namely supporting the genocide, well, it's not going to happen. Anyway, we're staying with the Electronic Intifada, Day 1077, and Zena Tahan is interviewed about what's going on over there on the West Bank.
1: The Electronic Intifada live stream. I'm Ali Abunema, here with my colleague Nora Barros-Friedman. Last month, Israel's so-called housing ministry opened a bidding process for more than 1,200 units for settlers in E1, an area east of occupied Jerusalem. Successive Israeli governments have pledged to build an E1, but have faced international pressure not to do so. At least 18 Palestinian Bedouin and herding communities, around 5,000 people, live in the area. Israel building settlements there puts them at severe risk of forcible displacement. The bidding period closes 1 week before the October 27th Israeli elections, which Israeli liberal Zionist settlement watchdog Peace Now called a last-minute maneuver to sign contracts with contractors before the elections so that it will be much harder for the next government to cancel the construction of the new settlements. If Israel does build new settlements in E1, it will isolate the northern and southern parts of the occupied West Bank from each other. This comes amid a backdrop of Israeli settler violence hitting an all-time high, according to the UN Human Rights Office. Settler attacks have killed 50 Palestinians and injured more than 4,600 between January 2023 and December 2025, including deaths and injuries inflicted by Israeli occupation forces during those attacks. By mid-July this year, settler attacks had killed another 18 Palestinians and injured almost 900 this year, with further deaths and injuries since then. This has prompted Western governments to launch a wave of criticism of what some are even calling settler terrorism, using the racialized terminology that is usually reserved for Palestinian resistance. Last week, Britain and several other European countries announced a ban on trading in settlement goods while affirming continued trade with Israel as a whole and condemning the boycott, divestment, and sanctions movement. Critics say that these measures are the bare minimum and are largely symbolic. Joining us now to talk about the situation in the West Bank is Zeynep Tahan, a freelance Palestinian journalist based in the occupied West Bank. She has more than 10 years of experience covering Palestine as a print and video reporter. Welcome back

0: the home of a 54-year-old man, Ziad Jaber, and they shot him dead earlier on Tuesday. So this happened at dawn on Tuesday. And at least 30 Palestinians were abducted and arrested overnight between Monday night and Tuesday morning. This is part and parcel of everyday life here in the occupied West Bank, with Israeli forces breaking into homes, causing a lot of vandalism and severe damage to property and belongings, and arresting people, abducting them from the middle of the night from their homes while children and families are sleeping. And just a last note, there's been also demolitions at least two homes in occupied Jerusalem and Beit Hanina were demolished this morning, alongside other structures for livelihood for Palestinians across the occupied West Bank. And these are things that happen on a daily basis. It's important to note these are everyday policies that never stop, Ali. Mm.
1: And just in the last few days, you wrote a report for the Electronic Intifada about these demolitions around occupied Jerusalem. You specifically focus on what's known as E1, the last significant open space between Jerusalem to the west of it and the mega settlement colony of Male Adumim to its east. Can you talk about this acceleration in home demolitions and land theft by the Israeli state and its settlers? What makes the annexation of E1 specifically so consequential to settler control in the occupied West Bank right now?
0: Yeah, so before I talk about E1, I just want to mention that particularly since the attack, the large-scale settler attack on Til village south of Nablus on July 24th, in which a Palestinian managed to seize the weapon of one of the settlers and shot the settler. And four Palestinians were also killed. Sorry. So two settlers were killed and four Palestinians. One of the settlers may have been killed by the Israeli military. We still don't know who fired what exactly. But my point is to say that since that incident, we've seen an uptick, very, very sharp rise in the number of Israeli colonial outposts. They are spreading like insanely. Just in the 2 weeks after those attacks, there were more than 15 outposts that were set up. So you have a settler just taking any hill that he wants and putting up a colony, setting up tents. And as you know, the Israeli government helps them. We have been hearing from Israeli officials that they're going to crack down on these outposts that have been built. But as we know, this is Israeli policy. These settlers are funded by the government. There are documented reports of millions of dollars being given to these settlers to settle. So they're an arm of the Israeli government, but it distances itself by letting them do this work and also arming them, giving them the 4x4 tractors, giving them guns, everything they need to do what they're doing. So we have seen a huge uptick, and you can say that at this point, the settler attacks are happening at a daily 24-hour basis. They're not stopping. It's just getting worse. And now with specific regards to E1, so as you mentioned, Ali, on August 18th, if I'm not mistaken, the housing ministry issued the tenders for E1. And it's important because when you issue tenders, that's when, as I've been speaking to experts on the ground, that's when it moves from the planning stage to the actual implementation. And that's what makes this so dangerous, that they're moving ahead with it. And it's important to explain to your viewers now. People talk about E1 as an expansion of Maale Adumim. That's not what's happening. They are building a new colony called Mebaseret Adumim next to Maale Adumim. And these colonies are to the east of Jerusalem in order to close the gap between Maale Adumim and Jerusalem.
2: Just sorry to interrupt you, Zeina, but, when we say colonies or West Bank settlements, we might mean different things. You talk about some of these little hilltop settlements, which might be just a few caravans or mobile homes. But

0: Male Adumim is something else. And Mevaseret Adumim is planned to be something else. Give people a paint a visual picture of what these settlements are.
1: Yeah, they are cities. You can't say they're like a neighborhood or a small settlement. They are massive cities. Ma'ale Adumim has upwards of 40,000 people living inside. They have schools, they have hospitals, supermarkets, everything they need inside this fortified compound. And so there is a big difference between those and the smaller settlements or colonies on the hill. But at the end of the day, they're all, you know, they're all colonies built on stolen private Palestinian land. Now, going back to E1, the danger of this project is several reasons. The main one is that it's being built on the road from Jerusalem to Jericho to the east, which is called Route 1. It's the historic road between Jerusalem all the way to the east. There's already settlements along that road. Basically, they want to bar Palestinians from this entire area and this road and reroute them while building this new settlement in that area, Mevaseret Adumim, to tie Ma'ale Adumim, which is on the outskirts of Jerusalem, to Jerusalem city, while preventing Palestinians from getting there. So it's a completion of what's called the ring settlements that are to the north, east, and south of Jerusalem. Israeli annexed Jerusalem, and so they are cutting it off from the rest of the occupied West Bank, cutting Palestinians off from one another and consolidating their control and annexation of Jerusalem. And this is one of the ways they're doing it. Now, the Jerusalem-Jericho road runs through the occupied West Bank, like through the middle of the occupied West Bank, and it's one of the narrowest parts, if not the narrowest part, of the occupied West Bank. So in consolidating their control and building this E1 colony, they are going to be splitting the occupied West Bank more than it is already split. I mean, you can already say that there is division, or Israel has imposed closures and divisions separating the north and center from the south. So there's already divisions, and this is going to make it much worse. It's going to threaten the territorial contiguity, am I saying it right, of the West Bank. It's dividing it even more, separating the north from the south even more, and that's why experts are saying that it's going to split the West Bank in half. This is the main issue with this plan, and this is why it's been stopped since the 1990s when this plan first came about. The fact that the international community, with diplomatic pressure, has managed to keep it off the books for two decades is in itself was an achievement. And the other main important thing that I want to mention about E1 is that there is no space for Palestinians to expand in Jerusalem anymore. They are so squeezed in occupied East Jerusalem. To the west is all Israeli, ethnically cleansed Palestinian lands where Israelis live. And to the east, it's all settlements. And this is the last area that they have to expand, which they need to, you know, natural expansion. They're surrounded by settlements, and this is going to complete that closure and prevent the population from expanding. Why does Israel want to do that? Because this is called demographic engineering. This is how you keep Palestinians out of the Jerusalem area. You divide them from one another, divide and conquer, and also strengthening or raising the number of settlers in Jerusalem while keeping Palestinians out. This is the entire goal of these plans. And I just want to note, Ali and Nora, that on the numbers that you mentioned, the ones that I've been, people I've been speaking to on the ground, officials and residents, and I spoke to the head of the East Jerusalem Land Defense Committee, it's about 7,000 Palestinians in these areas that are facing forcible transfer, which is a war crime under international law, in about 22 different Bedouin villages. So the numbers are even higher than what's being reported. And it's about an area of 12 square kilometer. Mevaseret Adumim, or E1, will be built about 12,000 square kilometers on Palestinian villages, on the land, privately owned Palestinian land from the villages of Anata, Abu Dis, Al-Isawiyyah, Zayyam, and Izariya.
0: Yeah, and so talk about what this will mean for the communities living there. You spoke to Atallah Mazara, the spokesperson for the Jabal al-Baba Palestinian Bedouin community, and he said that the annexation or the construction of these settlements on E1 would mean that those communities would lose our Bedouin cultural heritage, lifestyle, and legacy. You've been to those communities, you've spoken to people there. Tell us more about what they're going through and what is happening to them.
1: Sure. And can I just give like a wider picture before I speak about the Bedouins or the Palestinian Bedouins in E1? The geography in the occupied West Bank and the divisions of the Oslo Accords made it so that in Area C, which is more than 60% of the occupied West Bank under direct control of the Israeli military, is all the areas outside of the population centers. Area C, it does not include the built-up areas of the cities and villages. So it's mostly like open areas that Palestinian Bedouins rely on for grazing, for their Bedouin lifestyle. You know, their nomadic Bedouin lifestyle. They need open areas. And they are the most vulnerable communities in Palestine. Palestinian Bedouins or people living in the more remote areas, because here in the West Bank, it's strength in numbers or protection in numbers. A settler won't come into a big city with a lot of tens of thousands of Palestinians, but they'll go to a Bedouin village with a few hundred people to attack, because it's much easier for them to attack them. So what we saw, particularly after October 7th, but even before, since 2022, we saw Israeli settlers armed by the government and funded erasing Palestinian Bedouin villages one by one. And the entire area from Ramallah to Jericho, where there used to be the highest concentration of Palestinian Bedouins living, is completely emptied of any Palestinian Bedouin village. So they have emptied the majority of Area C of its Palestinian residents, including the Bedouins, and now they're going to Area B, which is the villages. And before I get to the villages, I'll talk about E1. I hope I didn't confuse you guys. So the Bedouins in E1 are part of those attacks on the more remote areas. And what he meant is that what Atallah Mazara, who's the spokesperson for Jabal al-Baba, one of the villages that are at risk of forcible transfer, he said that we are being forced to urbanize and we do not want to urbanize. This is our lifestyle. This is hundreds and thousands of years old cultural legacy and heritage, the way that they live. They live off of sheep and cows and they make their own milk. They make their own food. They sell it. They want to be in open areas, in drier and more warm areas. And so now what we're seeing is these Bedouin Palestinians being pushed into the villages, into Area B and Area A, into the cities. And this is what he was saying, that they're going to lose the source, first their source of livelihood, because this is what they work and this is how they make their money, but also losing their lifestyle. And that's what we've been seeing for years now, since 2022, Palestinian Bedouins being removed off their land, being barred from accessing grazing areas, springs, any kind of source of livelihood for them to be able to continue. And they're being pushed into the villages. And this is what's so dangerous, Ali, is that this has been happening over years and we are losing our Palestinian Bedouin culture and heritage, and this sector and portion of Palestinian society, which is very, very, very old and traditional. And it's part of an integral and vital part of Palestinian society. Mm-hmm. And can I just add to that? I mean, now we're no longer talking about Palestinian Bedouins. We're also talking about farmers in the villages who no longer have access to their lands. The majority of Palestinian villages in the occupied West Bank do not have access to their farming lands. All they have are the built up areas, and they are being forced to farm inside the villages, not on the hills and the large farming areas around them, even though it's privately owned land. Over the past few years, not olives, not nothing. Yani they haven't been able to farm or crop or even reach or access with no Israeli military order, with no official land seizure orders. They're just not allowed. And if they go there, the Israeli military or the settlers will come and attack them, Ali. Mm.
0: Thanks, Sina. Just before we continue, I just want to add some explanation for people who may not be familiar with all the terminology, because you mentioned Area A, B, and C, and not everyone knows what that means. So let's just take a minute to explain it. We have a map here of the occupied West Bank. And for those who can see it, the little tiny green areas, just basically the major cities, is what's called Area A. The slightly bigger beige areas are Area B, and then the white areas are Area C, and Area C is the largest area. That's around 60% of the occupied West Bank. And this division originates from the Oslo Accords of 1993, when this was supposed to be a temporary arrangement, a transitional arrangement in which the Palestinian Authority, which was newly created at the time, would have full control in Area A, and then it would expand to Area B, and then eventually, so it was thought, to the whole of the West Bank. But in reality, the Palestinian Authority has remained confined to Area A and small parts of Area B, and Israel controls everything. So this is why people have described the West Bank as like an archipelago, you know, a series of islands with Palestinians isolated in these areas and surrounded by the settlers and the army. So I just wanted to make that clear. So really, to the extent that the Palestinian Authority has any control, it's over tiny islands of land in the West Bank. Is that a fair description?
1: 100%. You can say that only areas A are like where there aren't, I mean, there are some examples of settler attacks and army seizure of land in Area A, but Palestinians right now are being confined to Area A. And I was speaking to Jamal Jum'a from the Stop the Wall campaign, and he gave me an interesting, the way he looks at it is that now it's become 30% Palestinians in the West Bank, about 3 million Palestinians in the West Bank living on about 30%, while 1 million settlers are living on about 70%. That's yani now that's where we're at today. You can't really say that there's 40% that's under, you know, it's all under Israeli control. And it's important to remind that the Palestinian Authority is an administrative body at this point, not more.
2: Yeah, really acting as a subcontractor for Israel's occupation.
1: Yeah.
2: And Zeina, Western governments seem fixated on E1, and they like to depict Israel's efforts to expand settlement colonies and demolish Palestinian homes and communities and annex large swaths of land as a deviation from an otherwise legitimate Israel. Is this settler violence that you were talking about and that is ongoing and accelerating an aberration? Is it, as Western governments like to portray it, the work of just a few extremists, you know, some bad apples? They're not a accurate representation of the rest of Israeli society or its government. And what has the reaction been among Palestinians to the measures announced by the UK and other countries to limit the trade in settlement goods? What is the reality of settler violence? Is it widespread, or is it just an aberration? And what about these new measures supposedly targeting, exacting a price on Israeli settlement expansion?
1: Yeah, so I mean, this is exactly what Mike Huckabee, the U.S. ambassador to Israel, said when he came to Tur Masaiya village near Ramallah. He said, you know, there's a few hundred settlers that are doing this. They're not the majority. I mean, first of all, it's important to note that the settlement and colony in and of itself is violence. The building of the colony in and of itself is violence because it's built on Palestinian land and it's preventing its owners from accessing it and benefiting from it. So whether or not you're a settler that goes out and attacks Palestinians is beyond the point at this situation. The fact that you're there is in and of itself enough for it to be violence. It may not be that all of the settlers are carrying out attacks, but the attacks are happening across the entire West Bank. They are causing or they are killing Palestinians at unprecedented rates. And even if it just was one Palestinian, that's enough. These attacks shouldn't happen in the first place. They are happening at a 24-hour basis. It does not stop. It's only getting worse year by year. The number of Palestinians being killed and injured, the injuries are in the thousands. And more, there's becoming a blurring of the line between the settlers and soldiers, or what Israeli and Western media like to say, civilians and soldiers. They're all armed. The majority of them are armed. And there is no difference between a civilian settler and a soldier, especially because Israel is itself blurring the line. It's mass arming the population. It's getting settlers and using them in the reserves for the Israeli military with its ongoing wars on Lebanon and other countries. And it's training these settlers. It's turning them into units. So this is very much settler-soldier militias. At this point, these are militias. This is not one person carrying out one attack once every few weeks or whatever. No, this is organized, very organized, well-funded, well-armed militias. And more we're seeing settlers or civilians, armed civilians and soldiers working together with the army, carrying out these attacks together. And there's a very important example that also ties to my previous point, which is that now that the settlers and the military have emptied most of Area C of its Palestinian residents, now they're going to Area B, which makes up the villages as per the Oslo Accords. So what we've been seeing over the past few months is settlers besieging Palestinians in their homes in Areas B inside the villages. We saw that in July in Jalut, south of Nablus. They besieged the family with the army for 3 months. And then the last 10 days, they cut off everything to them before the family had to pack up and leave. Forcible transfer, a war crime. And now, with this, the siege on Qusra started as settlers. Now it's settlers and soldiers besieging these three families inside their homes, around 12 people, in the village of Qusra, which is right next to Jalud, south of Nablus. And now it's been over a month of this siege. When the army intervened, they put up military points around the homes. They took over one of the homes and pushed the family into another one of these three homes. They stayed in the house, so they turned it into a military outpost and are taking part in this siege. So this is them working together, closing in more and more on the villages. And after the villages, we may see them come to the cities. And this is what I'm trying to say, is that they're trying to squeeze people into the smallest area possible. I mean, we joke here in Ramallah, like, what's left? Are we all gonna have to live on Al-Manara Square, the center of Ramallah? I mean, what's left? And this is what, it's so scary and so, like, we're seeing it unfold in real time, how people are really, one, Bedouins are being forced to urbanize, go to the villages, and then the villages themselves are being attacked and these people are going into the cities or leaving the country. So they're trying to squeeze us, scare us so much and attack us so much that we stay in specific cantons or ghettos or these islands, as you mentioned, Ali.
0: And Zainab, just Maybe people aren't paying attention. You know, maybe they don't care, which wouldn't surprise me. But did they react to the announcement from Ed Miliband, the British Foreign Secretary, about the ban on settlement goods that the UK plans to introduce? They haven't done it yet, but they said they're going to. But did that make any difference?
1: I think it did 100%. At this point, any position, especially from the UK government or governments that are supportive of Israel and have helped create it and continue to maintain it, is a good step in the right direction. I can't tell you that the regular average person on the street will have an opinion about this. I mean, but on the official level and on the level of the activists and people that are involved in these issues and in the issues of the politics here, there's been a good response. There's also been a bit of shock. I mean, I think people didn't expect this, or to be 12 countries as a whole. They're saying that it's a step in the right direction. But obviously it's not enough. It's not anywhere close to being enough. It's about actually 60 years too late. I mean, at this point, there needs to be full sanctions, not just the, and this is what also on the official level is what they're saying, on the PA level is what they're saying, but also experts on the ground that I've been speaking to, is that now there needs to be full on sanctions. This is not enough. It's not anywhere close to being enough. And it allows Israel to continue with its crimes, and continue with its settlement projects and going about with daily life.
0: And of course, Ed Miliband emphasized in his statement to Parliament that the UK would continue trade with what he called Green Line Israel, which means probably 99.9% of British trade with Israel. And he also said that he specifically and strongly opposes the boycott, divestment and sanctions movement. But just in the last couple of minutes, Zeina, you've described a really dire situation in the West Bank, and that's borne out by your reporting. And in a sense, it has been overshadowed by the ongoing genocide in Gaza, which is not surprising given the scale of the calamity in Gaza. But nonetheless, on its own, what's happening in the West Bank is an enormous calamity that Israel is really feels free to carry out without any, with little opposition. We just talked about the UK and other countries starting to take steps in the right direction, perhaps. But just give us your sense of what it's been like reporting in the West Bank over the past 3 years. And what do you think are the main stories, the main events in the West Bank that mainstream media are failing to see or failing to report?
1: I'll start with the last part of your question. It's sad that even Gaza is not getting the media attention that it used to, and even Lebanon is not getting the media attention that it was during the height or the peak of the Gaza genocide. It's heartbreaking. I don't even like that word, but it's infuriating, actually. The fact that even Gaza is not getting, so the West Bank is getting even less and less and less coverage. It's like the Western media waits for things to get really bad before they start covering it. And I think that it needs to be looked at as a wider picture. I think that there's a strategy here. They're not acting out of, chaos. No, there is a real strategy of demographic engineering. It's happening in real time. There is forcible transfer. Many Palestinians are leaving the country, unfortunately, to find better futures for their children and their families, aside from those that are being killed and beaten and arrested and injured and everything else. So I think that the media, Western media in particular, needs to be looking at the larger picture and not saying, oh, there's a settler attack here, or there's a settler attack here, or a killing here. That's not giving it the attention or the truth that it deserves. And as long as they continue to separate between Israel and 1967, I think they're going to, and that's, there's a reason why they separate. And I think that they're going to get or keep framing it in this incorrect way that doesn't tie what happened in the past to what's happening today. Now, with regards to reporting in the West Bank, thank you for your question, because it has been extremely difficult. The roads, the closures by the Israeli military, leaving a city, you need to cross a closure or a checkpoint. I don't like to call them checkpoints because usually they either open or close, and most of the time they're not checking anything. To leave Ramallah, I have to cross a checkpoint. To get into Nablus, I have to cross a checkpoint. Our journeys, what used to take 1 hour or 40 minutes, now take 2 to 3 hours. And the journey in and of itself is so exhausting because you're going through villages and side roads and bypass roads and I don't know what, just to get to very close areas. While Israeli settlers are using the highways and they're moving freely, we have to go in between 10 to different villages just to get somewhere very close by because of the situations and the closures on Palestinians. The movement has gotten much, much worse. And because we're forced to move as part of our job every other day, it becomes really, really, really exhausting. To get to Hebron from the center, you need like 4 hours, if not more. And you're talking about a very small area. Very, very small area that if there were no checkpoints, it shouldn't take that long at all. 1 hour I'll be in Hebron, 1 hour I'll be in the north, you know? This is one. Two, we no longer put the press sign. We remove it as soon as we leave because as when they see the press sign, you become a target. And we know that we are targeted by the Israeli military and the settlers. And the settlers are also attacking. Yani they attacked our colleagues multiple times in recent weeks and months. And no one is going to hold them accountable. And if you get beaten, you literally cannot do anything. And you can't lift a finger because if you lift one finger to try and push them back and not even do anything, you'll the one be that will be arrested and attacked by the Israeli military and taken. Yani, it's even like whenever we're moving around on the main roads and they see a Palestinian plate number, they'll give you the finger, they'll start shouting at you. I've been given the finger just every other day. It's become something normal. You know, even young settlers, the amount of hate and violence is just horrific. We are afraid when we go anywhere with settlers. My colleague Naqa Hamid, she was reporting for Press TV, and in recent weeks, the settler group started publishing incitement against her, and now she's not reporting anymore. This is happening to many people. The settlers incite against you. They publish your pictures. They go after the army so that the army can arrest you. It's become a very, very dangerous environment. The other day I went to a village near Nablus. Okay, I can't remember which village it was. Anyways, there was a stabbing, according to the Israeli military, of a settler, and they shut down the entire area. So I was talking to the cameraman. I'm like, it looks like we're gonna sleep here. And this is what daily life is like, even not just reporting. You don't know when they'll close. You don't know when they'll open. You may get stuck anywhere. You have to keep, take your precautions to be stuck anywhere at any time. You have no control over the time or you don't have control over how your day is going to go. And I told them, like, I needed to submit the package that day. I told them I might not be able to. I can't get out of the village. I'm stuck. So this is just one last thing is that to kind of draw a picture, every city has one entrance from each direction. So Ramallah has one checkpoint to the north, one to the east, one to the south, one to the west. And that's the same for all the cities and all the villages, if not fewer checkpoints or entrances and exits. And that's how they control our movement. Within moments, they can shut down the entire West Bank. Minutes. And keep people closed. So just to wrap, it's becoming harder and harder. It's mentally and physically exhausting. It's taking a huge toll on us as Palestinians. seeing how things are unfolding and not being able or not being heard. And we keep covering the same stories, and then you see Haaretz publish something, it breaks the internet, but something we've been talking about for years doesn't get half the attention that something from an Israeli media outlet gets, or the BBC, or so it's, yeah.
0: And just listening to you, I'm struck by the fact that you and other Palestinian journalists face these real dangers, these daily dangers, and many Palestinian journalists, of course, in Gaza, but in the West Bank, have paid with their lives or have been injured or have been imprisoned. And we rarely hear about that, while now we're hearing about the supposed dangers faced by Israeli journalists or filmmakers. It's a very striking contrast between the image and the reality. But nonetheless, Zeina, we are very grateful to you for your reporting and your work. It's absolutely vital, and we pray that you remain as safe as possible, and we thank you for continuing to stick with it and to bring this information to us. And we're so grateful to you for joining us. And once again, your article just published by the Electronic Intifada a couple of days ago, E1, Not Just Another Colony. So I hope people will read that. And where can they follow your work otherwise?
1: Mostly Instagram.
0: All right. And what's your Instagram?
1: Zena, and then Thahan. So it's just my full name.
0: Great.
2: Wonderful.
1: Ali, can I mention one last thing before we close? In recent days, they rearrested Muad Amarna, a Palestinian journalist from Beit Lahem. And he just got out of prison, and Muad made headlines a few years ago. They shot him in the eye with a rubber-coated bullet, and he became blind in one eye. He's a well-known Palestinian journalist, and he just got out after a long time. His wife gave birth. He wasn't there for the birth. A lot of abuses of their family, and just in the past few days, they rearrested him. And that, even just seeing that, is makes it more difficult for us. And there's over 30 Palestinian, more than 35 Palestinian journalists in Israeli jails. I think about half of them without trial or charge. But, yeah.
2: Yeah. Thank I mean, you. And Ali Samoudi as well, who's in his 70s and was there with Shireen Abu Akleh in 2022. He's been rearrested. It just keeps happening, and most of the world is silent about it. Zeina, thank you so much for your work. Please stay safe. And again, you can read her article at electronicintifada.net. Zeina Thahan, thank you so much for joining us today on the Electronic Intifada.
1: Thank you, guys. Thank you for talking about these very important issues and for all the work that you're doing and for having me on.
2: Beautiful.
1: Thank you.

0: 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You're listening to Conscious Music in Corridor, Te Kupu Nā Te Kupu, every Friday after the 4 p.m. news to 6 p.m. And some weeks I'm doing the Good Taste Selection from 5 to 6 p.m. Tuning right now to Black Agenda Report. Dr. Shireen El Ademi, yeah, she is being interviewed by Margaret Kimberly, and speaking about Yemen.
1: Our guest is Dr. Shireen El Ademi. She's an associate professor in the Department of Teacher Education in the College of Education at Michigan State University. In addition to being an educator, she provides commentary and analysis on Yemen, her homeland. Yemen has been under U.S. and Saudi attacks since 2015 under the direction of Presidents Obama, Trump, Biden, and now Trump again. But now the forces of Ansar Allah, generally referred to as Houthis, but we'll say Ansar Allah because that's correct, have recently gained ground in an offensive against Saudi-backed mercenaries. And thank you so much for joining me.
2: Thanks so much for having me. It's a pleasure joining you.
1: You know, Yemen is most recently in the news during the Obama administration when under an agreement with Saudi Arabia, Yemen was attacked by that U.S. ally. And that trend has continued over time and to varying degrees. But the U.S. war on Iran has changed things. And now Ansar Allah is making gains against the Saudi-backed mercenaries. Bring us up to speed about the importance of Yemen at this moment.
2: And I'm glad you're using the terminology so accurately. Oftentimes people will call those groups of mercenaries the recognized government of Yemen or the internationally recognized government or the legitimate government. And yet that's exactly what they are. They're a group of mercenaries who are fully backed and supported financially, militarily, diplomatically by Saudi Arabia and the UAE primarily, but of course without the consent and full cooperation of the U.S., none of this would be taking place. But Yemen has a very strategic location in the Middle East, in West Asia specifically, along the very tip of the Arabian Peninsula, very close to East Africa. Djibouti is right on the other side, and so is Somalia. And that strait is geopolitically important, just as the Strait of Hormuz is important for Iran. And world shipping, about 13-14% of shipping goes through that strait, and especially recently, with Hormuz being closed because of the Israeli-U.S. war on Iran, the Saudis have had to ship their oil west primarily. So they're using Bab el-Mandeb Strait in order to ship their oil to Asia. That's the only way to get to Asia if Hormuz is closed for the Saudis. And what's happening in Yemen is that everybody was allowed to go through the strait, essentially, except the Yemenis themselves. Yemen has been blockaded by the Saudi Arabians for 11 years now, since 2015, under UN Resolution 2216, which allows this to happen and has allowed the Yemeni people to starve, to be deprived of their basic rights of mobility, of trade, medicine coming in and out, people are trapped within. And so that has been the ongoing situation. And most recently, even though there's been a ceasefire in place, Saudi Arabia broke that ceasefire in July by bombing the airport in Sana'a. And that led to these most recent developments of Ansar Allah saying, like, enough is enough. How much longer are we supposed to wait? Diplomacy clearly hasn't worked. And the Saudis continue to blockade Yemen. They've lifted the blockade slightly, but they're still controlling everything that comes in and out of the country. And so if that is the condition and that has become the status quo, the idea is then why should Saudi continue to use the strait as they wish to ship their oil internationally when Yemenis are not allowed to have anything pass through that strait, even though they are the guardians of that strait?
1: It has the misfortune of being right next to Saudi Arabia. But at any rate, so Iran is here, the Strait of Hormuz, which we discussed, which has been much in the news, but the Bab el-Mandeb is here?
2: The intersection of the Red Sea and the Gulf of Aden.
1: So Yemen is here. It's across the Red Sea from Eritrea, Djibouti, I felt that it was important to give people a better idea of the region and what we're talking about. You know, it's terrible that the corporate media in this country are so beholden to state. We say we have a free press, and you know, they always make snide remarks about, you know, state-controlled media somewhere else. But when it comes to Yemen, and like many other countries, it's the same thing. Iran-backed Houthis, no explanation about Yemen, the state. The president is actually in Saudi Arabia, am I correct?
2: Yes, the so-called president of Yemen.
1: And so that, you know, I was sort of joking about being this misfortune of being next to Saudi Arabia, a U.S. client state. So why is the president in Saudi Arabia?
2: So the previous Yemeni president was also in Saudi Arabia. After the Arab Spring and Yemen's struggle for democracy, really. And by the way, you showed that map of the Arabian Peninsula. They're surrounded by monarchies, Arab monarchies. So Oman, UAE, Saudi Arabia, Qatar, Bahrain, Kuwait, these are all monarchies. Yemen is the only republic in that region. And so we have, there was a quest for toppling the dictatorship in Yemen and a return to, or, you know, just a hope for a better Yemen that's represented by its people. And the Saudis got a little bit nervous when it looked like Ansarullah were going to gain popularity in Yemen and be part of that, part of the groups that are going to be represented Yemen. So they were no longer going to be marginalized politically. And so they launched this war on behalf of the then president, who, by the way, was an interim president. Nobody had elected him. And so he wasn't legitimate either, but he had been appointed by parliament. He had resigned and then fled to Saudi Arabia. And then all of a sudden he became the internationally recognized government of Saudi Arabia, of Yemen, based in Saudi Arabia, and had allowed everything to happen, including the bombing campaigns and the blockade. So he eventually was sidelined because they realized that he was useless for them politically. And he was, reports say that he was essentially asked to resign, and he did so. He ended up passing away just this summer. Nobody really noticed, based in Saudi Arabia still. And instead of him, they appointed this presidential council, literally appointed them. They picked 8 warlords in Yemen, 4 of them backed by the Saudis, 4 of them backed by the UAEs. And by backed, I mean financially supported, trained, weapons, all of that, mercenaries. And they thought that bringing this group together would be a solid force against Ansarullah. And so they placed them on this presidential council and continued to call them the internationally recognized government of Yemen. Who recognized them? Nobody elected them. Nobody recognized them. It's just that the Saudis say that they're internationally recognized, and therefore media just repeat that. And these men are based in Saudi Arabia mostly. They're operating from fancy hotels in Saudi Arabia. So in Yemen, they call them the hotel government. So that is the situation in Yemen with the so-called government and why they're based in Saudi Arabia. They can't come to Yemen. And by the way, they're divided themselves. So some of them have separatist goals. So they don't want to recapture areas that were taken by Ansarullah because they want the South to secede from the North. And others want to push forth and retake those areas. But none of them are governing in Yemen. And they control certain areas where about 20% of the population lives. Those areas happen to be oil and gas rich, but they are incapable of governing these areas without chaos and instability, because they themselves are fighting among each other.
1: And talk to us about the Ansarullah, the word Houthi. What is the origin of that term? I understand that is someone's name. Tell us about that.
2: Yes. So the founder of the movement that is called Ansarullah was a member of parliament in Yemen in the early 1990s. And his name was Badruddin al-Houthi. So he was a scholar and a politician, and his rise to power and his party's rise to power, he was, you know, the one member in parliament from his party that was elected to Yemeni parliament. But his rise had to do with the spread of Wahhabi Islam in Yemen and the imperialist U.S. interventions in the Middle East. And that's the reason this movement gained hold in Yemen, because he and his followers began to preach against A, Saudi encroachment on Yemen, trying to spread this extremist ideology in Yemen. And Yemen has a very robust religious history, so they were resistant to that. And they didn't want Yemen to be turned into, you know, an extremist state with fundamentalist version of the religion that was originated in the 1700 and spread through violence across the world. That was one aspect of it. And they became powerful in calling out the then Yemeni dictatorship about their relationship with the U.S. And so the President Saleh at the time was basically a client of the United States. The U.S. could come and bomb whoever they wanted to bomb in Yemen. They were treating Yemen as this, you know, security vacuum that needed to be taken care of, especially post 9/11, right, with the Bush drone campaigns in Yemen. And so that's how the movement, and especially when the invasion of Iraq happened, they gained a lot more support for being vocal against U.S. and Western intervention in West Asia. So that is the origin of Ansarullah. They began as a political movement, and it's a misnomer. It's kind of like calling, you know, Republicans Trumpist or something, or calling Iranians Khomeinis. It's just inaccurate. You don't call a group of people by the name of their founder. That's not what they call themselves. So it's inaccurate. And I think what that does is that it misrepresents how big the movement actually is, and the fact that they've since become a government in Yemen. They have been building a state in Yemen over the last 10 years, 11 years now, since, like I said, the government of Yemen was basically based in Saudi Arabia. And so they're not some ragtag group of extremists or terrorists or rebels anymore. They were rebels to begin with, but they are the government of Yemen. And they're not just composed of people from that one province who happened to follow that one leader back in the 90s. They've gained wide support across sectors in Yemeni society. In the area that they control, over 80% of the population resides. And it's been under, you know, other than airstrikes and the blockade, there's not been a security situation there. You know, they're not having, and every Yemeni man is armed, as you can see from the videos that come out of Yemen. Every Friday they come out in support of Palestine, and you see an AK and a pistol on every Yemeni man. So it's not like they're incapable of fighting or causing a rebellion if they did not agree with that government. But we haven't seen that happen in Yemen.
1: I think there's another point. Thank you for that background. But calling them Houthis, it serves to minimize their importance, to dehumanize them, and not to accurately report who they are, their politics, why all of the things that you just told us. And it's yet another example of how corporate media in this country don't serve the public. You have this very these important events going on, and they can't even, as you say, refer to people in the way they refer to themselves. So that's a little vent, you know, of my own. It's a recurring theme of how we're ill-served by corporate media around events that are so important.
2: Yes. And the other piece of this, which you mentioned earlier, was the Iran-backed. And so the U.S., you know, I'm a U.S. citizen. I live here. You know that when you hear Iran for the past 47 years, Iran equals enemy in the mind of the American populace. And so they think that they could just label Iran backed onto anybody, and then they don't have to explain who these people are, what they want. And for years and years and years, the Houthis and, you know, who they call the Houthis Ansarullah have been called Iranian proxies or Iran backed Houthi rebels. And so you not only strip them of their identity and their political ideology and their goals, you obfuscate that by calling them Houthis instead of Ansarullah. It makes it sound like they're some, you know, terrorist group, ISIS, Al-Qaeda, whatever, right? The other thing you do is that you remove agency by saying Iran allied or Iran backed or Iran proxies. So yes, they are allies with Iran. They are allowed to have allies in the region, but by no means are they Iran's proxy or, you know, Iran's other arm in West Asia. What they are doing is an independent Yemeni struggle for liberation and survival. Yemenis are under blockade. They're under occupation by the Saudi forces, by Emirati forces, by Western forces, and they have struggled to gain their independence. And so this latest push, for example, to reclaim Bab al-Mandab Strait, the rest of the Bab al-Mandab Strait along the coast, that is a Yemeni struggle for liberation. This is not them trying to take over so that they can disrupt international shipping. They are trying to reclaim their own land from mercenaries, foreign-backed mercenaries. And that story gets lost when they say, well, Iran is just controlling them and telling them what to do. Well, how convenient that now both straits are closed. Well, whose fault is that? It's the fault of the U.S. that Hormuz is closed. Every American president prior to Trump knew that even though they really, really wanted to change regime in Iran, and they'd spent billions and billions of dollars trying to do that over the last 47 years, they knew not to go in because Iran doesn't need a nuclear bomb. Iran has the Strait of Hormuz to disrupt the economy, the global economy. And we've seen the consequences now. Similarly, whose fault is it that now the strait is closed to Saudi Arabian oil? Well, it's the Saudi Arabians who have broken the ceasefire in July and resumed bombing Yemen and want to continue maintaining their, you know, their dominance over Yemen. But it was only a matter of time before this was going to escalate militarily, since diplomacy failed with the Saudis. So it's their own fault that this is happening, and it has nothing to do with some nefarious coordination between Yemen and Iran, as though these issues don't actually haven't emerged locally and aren't a response to local conditions that have been brewing for over a decade now.
1: Yeah, as you point out, Iran is painted as being evil, and any country that's allied with the U.S. state is depicted in a positive way. So all these monarchies that you mentioned, now Yemen's a republic, but the U.S. friends are all monarchies, but we're told they're the quote-unquote good people, and this republic is bad because they are under attack by a U.S. friend in Saudi Arabia, which has paid a price. All of the nations that you mentioned have paid a price for being U.S. friends. Iran has, fortunately, thankfully, the capability of defending itself, and has attacked U.S. Bases throughout the region. And Saudi Arabia, I suppose, miscalculated his word. I can't quite understand why they chose to resume this war. I suppose, I'm not sure if the U.S. asked them to, or they thought, what do you think happened? I'm assuming this was under U.S. direction, but do you have any other insights?
2: I don't know how to say this nicely. Yes, we have the misfortune in Yemen of being Saudi's neighbor, but we have the fortune of being Saudi's neighbor as well, because they're not the brightest bulbs in the shed. This entire war has been, and I'm talking about the government here, of course, Mohammed bin Salman and his government. They shouldn't have attacked Yemen to begin with in 2015. So this current king, Salman, King Salman, became king in January of 2015 and appointed his son, Mohammed bin Salman, MBS, as his defense minister. And within 3 months of that appointment, by April, Mohammed bin Salman launched the war in Yemen as a resume war. And so nobody, and continued over the years to imprison his relatives and make himself crown prince, and he became the de facto king of Saudi Arabia, essentially. But, you know, just like previous presidents knew not to attack Iran, even though they really, really wanted to, Saudi kings before him and crown princes knew not to attack Yemen, even though they really, really wanted to, because we have a long history with Saudi Arabia going back to the 1920s and 1930s. So there was an agreement in place in the 1930s. And

0: And what he doesn't understand about Yemenis is that when we were under occupation by the British in the south of Yemen, we fought the British for 130 years until they were kicked off, kicked out of Yemen. And when northern Yemen was under the occupation of the Ottomans for 500 years, there were rebellions in Yemen for 500 years until the Ottomans were kicked out. And so this is a country that will refuse any kind of foreign intervention, foreign occupation, and will struggle as long as it takes to achieve freedom and sovereignty. This is not a people that you try to go conquer and bomb and, you know, capture, and they're just going to say, sure, no problem, we'll be part, we can be absorbed into your kingdom. Some Yemenis, of course, are that way, and they are the mercenary government, as you mentioned, but most Yemenis are not, and they have given everything they have to defend their country. They have absolutely every right to defend themselves from foreign aggression, and this was a miscalculation to begin with. And every step along the way, I think he was emboldened by having all of this American weaponry and technology and backing, thinking that, you know, he could continue to do as he pleases. But when he broke the ceasefire in July, he didn't realize that this group now that he's talking to is much more powerful than they were back in 2015, when they weren't a government yet. So Ansarullah now is capable of defending Palestinians, for example, by using the Red Sea. And we've seen that in 2023. And they were sending ballistic missiles all the way to Tel Aviv. And so they've been able to extend their range militarily. And just yesterday, they downed an F-15, Saudi F-15 in northern Yemen. That's never happened before in Yemen. So this isn't the same army that he was accustomed to at the beginning of the war. And absolutely miscalculated by breaking the ceasefire.
1: You mentioned this Saudi's, Prince MBS, as he's known, not being very bright, but that comes with, I think, being a U.S. Ally, being a U.S. proxy, and taking on that American arrogance that says, you referred to the attacks on Iran for ever since 1979. People forget the U.S. Used Saddam Hussein, who later became a U.S. enemy, to wage a war against Iran for many years in the 80s. Quite devastating. And when he did use chemical weapons, it was against Iran on behalf of the U.S. So I think this being a friend of the U.S. is very dangerous, and it leads nations to be like the U.S., to be arrogant and to think they can perform a successful regime change operation against all of Iran by killing its leader. And that's all you have to do: kill the leader, bomb a few places, and that's it. It all collapsed like a house of cards. Except it never does, because their arrogance creates ignorance.
0: And exactly.
1: Yeah, and it creates a lot of suffering for people.
0: Exactly. Immense suffering for people, which I'm sure they don't care about. I'm sure they're sleeping very well at night. But you're right. Like, so the Saudis have their own interests in Yemen, but so do the Americans. And none of this is possible without the U.S. government support. None of it is possible. And every president since Obama could have changed this, could have ended it altogether. But there is a merging of interests in Yemen. The U.S. is just as interested in Yemen as Saudi is interested in Yemen, because of that geopolitical, the strategic strait of Bab al-Mandab. So the U.S. dollar is tied to oil. And so when Saudi is shipping their oil, it affects, the U.S. economy. We're seeing gas prices go up. The East-West pipeline now has been hit by somebody, maybe Ansarullah, maybe somebody else. But if Saudi continues this, they're not going to have any more oil to ship. We're not even going to be talking about, can they use the strait to ship their oil to Asia or not? There's just not going to be any oil left to ship if the pipelines are disrupted. And so the U.S. and the Saudi economies are tied together in the sense, and they thought together that they could control Yemen by force and continue to further their own interests. Both of them miscalculated. And this has been the worst humanitarian crisis until Sudan and Gaza, unfortunately, have taken that title in the last couple of years. But President Obama, President Biden, President Trump 1 and Trump 2, they have starved the Yemeni people. They have destroyed Yemeni infrastructure. They have killed millions of people. We don't even know the full number because of the blockade. We don't know the secondary effects of the blockade. We just you know, and the UN stopped counting, by the way, in 2021.

0: So the number is frozen at 230,000 people who were killed, but that doesn't account for the full effect of the blockade, and that doesn't count for the past 5 years of people dying because of basic needs not being met: food, water, medicine. And so they've conducted themselves in ways that are just completely abhorrent and criminal. And it comes from hubris, and it comes from thinking that they can just control whichever people they want. And, you know, they thought everything everywhere was going to be as easy as, I think Trump, you know, even entered the war in Iran thinking it was going to be as easy as it was in Venezuela. And we don't know the full story in Venezuela yet. That chapter is not closed. But you don't just go in and take the president and everything is fine and done and people submit to you and give you their oil. Like, that's not how it works in the rest of the world. That's not how... probably not going to work long term in Venezuela either. So massive miscalculation. And unfortunately, when the Saudis and the Americans here are not feeling the consequences of that, you know, we don't have bombs raining down on us here in the US. The Saudis have been living in peace over the last 11 years. And so the consequences for them have been very minimal. And so they don't really realize how devastating this is. Whereas Yemen has absorbed all of the consequences of this war up until now, because now we're seeing that they're able to fight back to some degree and to potentially disrupt Saudi oil imports and exports, sorry. And hopefully that will bring about the end of this war. Not the moral consideration, not the humanitarian consideration, but maybe the economic consideration will finally lead to an end to this war.
1: Thank you very much, Dr. Shireen Al-Adeimi, discussing Yemen and the history and events there currently. And I would love to have you back sometime. Thank you so much.
0: I'd love to be back. Thanks so much for having me.
1: You're very welcome.
2: We can only improve our situation in our country by fighting to liberate ourselves.
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14: Hei arua rā, ka hiki te wiki o te reo Māori mo tēnei tau, ā ko te tau marumaru, ko te ake, ā ko te tei anō aronga, ko te whakakipakipa i ngā taone o te motu kia kōrero i te reo Māori. 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

0: te pātaka kōrero o te reo irirangi, o te upoko, o te ika. Are are mai o koutou tari.
1: I'm in the Porirua Museum and I am going to be interviewing this enchanting gentleman, very enchanting, talented, and the last count of the committees he was on, it came to 26. His wife did it as a hobby. He is a kaumātua of Ngāti Tor, and he has many, many roles to play in this area, and he supports and helps people with sensitivity and a subtleness that's very, very inspiring. And I'm talking to Pōho Katine, and we're sitting in the museum, and we've just had a look at it. Their tongas, which are very impressive. So anei a Pōho Katine. Kia ora, kia koe, Pōho.
2: Oh, kia ora.
1: Can you tell me something about these Ngāti Tor tongas, please?
2: Well, they are pictures, portraits of the it's a wide spectrum of our people, the old people and the young. And the photographer was Neil Penman, and what he has, the essays that he's done here, it's quite beautiful. He's captured a dignity with the old people that one immediately thinks of painters like Gainsborough and Reynolds, and he has an affinity with his sitters, and he has posed them. The concept is projected in black and white, which with high chiaroscuro, the high shading and light, and it gives power and strength to the presentation. And so he's able to, through that, he has been able to bring his artistic flair to the portraits, and the result of his work is quite a magnificent essay of people of this who are alive today, representing the Ngārangatiro, Ngāti Tor, and their families, their whānaus.
1: As a very talented artist, could this be surpassed?
2: I don't think so. I think it's quite unique, because I don't think another portraitist has captured the image of one iwi to make a total exhibition of such high quality as this.
1: Well, part of your job was to lay the kaupapa whānau photos together. How simple was that undertaking?
2: Well, I think it ended, there were several efforts, and I think what we did finally decide on was to keep them in their whānau groups, and it worked out very well indeed.
1: Are these tongas here to stay in the museum, or are they on loan?
2: No, they belong to the museum here. They will be their permanent record.
1: And are you allowed to call on them at any time if you want to show it personally to outside whānau, your own whānau?
2: Well, it would be a pity to break them up, because they all form a unity in themselves in the showing of the people of Ngāti Tor. And I would think whenever they would be shown would be as a complete and unified whole.
1: Or there's talk of this museum being moved to somewhere else. Is that correct?
2: I'm not quite sure about that. There was speculation, because the museum is so successful as a community museum, and not so much as keeping all stuffs on show, but creating new exhibitions on various subjects relative to the district. And in this wise, it has its strength and purpose as a community museum has been quite wonderful. There has been speculation of creating more space, and because there isn't any land here to expand on, and ultimately it might have to move because of that. But I hope it won't, because it has an intimacy that very few museums has, and I'd like to see it remain as such.
1: Right. Excuse me. There's also talk that you fellas are going to put up a whare kai and maybe a whare that houses your tongas. Is that going to happen? If that does happen, would these tongas be part of that collection that would go in there?
2: Well, I think the aim is to build a whare kai, and there is talk also that they'd like to have the tongas on the marae. But in a building like this, where the there's control of elements, heat and light and things like that, it will be very difficult for us to duplicate that in our building. It would be expensive, and we would need to look at that aspect, no matter how enthusiastic we might be with the idea.
1: I hear you're going overseas very shortly.
2: Yes, I leave very shortly. The purpose of going, I'm a member of the ISMEI Commission. ISMEI is the International Society of Music Educators. And I'm on a world commission dealing with community music around the world. And ISMEI is run by several commissions of six persons in each commission, and two of us from New Zealand, myself and Professor Drummond of Otago University, music department, he's the other member. And so we're going over to a seminar of our commission in Norway, and then on to Helsinki for the World Conference of ISMEI.
1: Could you tell us some of the issues that you're going to take there and discuss, or pick up new ideas? What exactly are you going to take and bring back to Aotearoa?
2: Well, we've got a very strong branch of ISMEI here, the New Zealand Society. And I should imagine quite a good representation would go. It's really to keep in contact with what is happening around the world, where the music educators can meet, hear papers, and discuss new trends, either teaching, new aspects, new perceptions in their teaching profession. This may mainly consist of teachers of music in the colleges and universities throughout the world.
1: And for this, do you come back, and what do you give back to the people of New Zealand with this knowledge you've picked up?
2: Well, how I got onto this, and this is an interesting point, ISMEI 2 years ago had the World Conference in Canberra, and I'm with MASPAC on Puatatangi Committee, and MASPAC was asked if they would like to submit a paper on Maori music to the seminar that was being held in Wellington then. I took up the challenge on behalf of our committee and submitted a paper which was accepted, and I was invited to give that in Wellington at the seminar, and then I was asked to present it to the World Conference in Canberra. It was mainly music from a historical standpoint, sociological standpoint. And as a result of that,

0: to bring a bicultural, even multicultural aspect to the thinking of the commissions. And so it's been quite exciting for that. When this commission was in New Zealand, I arranged for them to go on to Marae and to visit different schools around the area. Particularly, I was anxious and managed to get them into Brandon Intermediate School, which is a wonderful multicultural musical atmosphere and activities going on there. And in many ways like that, in visiting outward from their meetings, they were able to see what was community music and the vitality of the different cultures. And I think now philosophically there has been a change, definitely in a multicultural direction.
1: Your first stop is Norway. You're going to have a little hui-hui there, and then you're going to move on to Helsinki. Now, are both agendas in each different country one and the same?
0: It would, yes, it would. The seminar that we're having in Norway, we have several interesting papers that would be presented by people from around the world, both from the Western and the non-Western sectors. And from that, we will judge our direction for the coming year. And then we have invited other papers to be presented at the World Conference in Helsinki. And I think one will overlap and extend into a more wider sphere. Also at Helsinki, they're planning on a very wide program of music participation from orchestras around the world, choirs, all different groups, different ages, dance groups, culture groups. And for instance, in Canberra 2 years ago, we had Ngāti Hine from Auckland that brought their Māori culture group over. I think Helsinki will be too far for any of our Māori groups to travel and too expensive. But I think there would be a very significant mix between the Western and non-Western nations in presentation of music.
1: What's the prestige you acquire if you happen to win the competition?
0: Well, it's not so much as competition over there, it's mainly festival. It's straight out festival. And it would entail the best from around the world, from the Western world, Eastern world, and the other third. I hope there will be a strong representation from the third world countries.
1: So you would have to have a peculiar ear to talent to pick up the different rhythms, being that it's a global festival. Is that right?
0: Yes. I think it's not as global as what I will personally like to see it. But I feel quite happy that I've been helpful to push it in that direction.
1: You have some qualifications in music, don't you?
0: Well, in everything, really.
1: Can you give us a bit more information about these very prestige certificates you've picked up in your lifetime?
0: Well, certificates are only certificates. I think it's what you do with them. And I've had a very fulfilling life in doing, and that is really what is more important for me, that I've able to share with my talents.
1: Can you just rephrase what we've just come to about the music and your talents as you understand it?
0: Well, I've been inspired by our people in the way that they have contributed to the

0: to the retention of their culture and how they give of themselves. And no matter where you find any of our groups, you'll find someone will come forward and teach them either waitaringa or haka and things like that. And you'll have participation like that. I've admired the spirit, and it's natural with our people. And this has been reinforced through the Aotearoa competitions. I've been privileged to be a judge for several years now, and I've admired other people that I've been in a position to see the work of our people and to admire them, and I really take the inspiration from them, what little I can give, because most of my time is spent in committee work and in sorting things out, iwi matters, local government matters and that sort of thing.
1: As a judge, when you judge these performances, what do you look for specifically?
0: I think I look for sincerity and integrity. Of course, there's three principles that I basically judge from, three aspects, and I've included this even with our Pākehā judges in the, for instance, the secondary school festival, the choir festivals. I've been a judge there too. And I've managed to persuade them to throw away their pens.
2: Manako. 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

0: Sounds like gambling, right? 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

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Join Adrian, aka Mookie, as he gets into the kaupapa, the politicians, and the issues affecting our people. Ko tōranga pū, ia wenarei whakite.

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I just

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Ia paraere, whā ki te ono e te ahi ahi, right here on Te Upoko o Teika. Te Kupu, nā Te Kupu.

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0: here's another version of the story of Taipa. 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You just had to put your hand in the water and you'd pull some sort of seafood out. He coveted the area so much, he named it Taipa. Tai, Tai, Pa, Touch, Taipa.
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And I always remember that because you emphasised the importance of having that discipline at all times. And when it came to taekwondo, the space where we had our taekwondo was the space where you always used it, and you always, what do you, you always, what's the word I can

0: defence. 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You don't realise you're training as hard as you can, because the focus is having fun at the same time. And you don't realise you're actually working and training yourself. And everyone's different.
1: Nelson,
0: what do you fellas think?
2: Master Grace pushes us to be out of, or to like get out of our comfort zone, and he tries to give us the confidence that we need to do things, even if it's not that much.
1: Massive. Hey, that's a biggie.
3: Mine was similar to hers.
1: Get out of their comfort zone, eh? Hey, I'll tell you a good one on that one, is when I come to be a sports broadcaster on this radio show, one of the things I had to do was get out of my comfort zone. Because one thing, and even still now, I get a little bit nervous when I'm coming in for this, but hey, it was the best thing. It was a big reason why I ended up taking on this mahi that I'm doing at the radio now, was to get out of their comfort zone. And then once you get out of it, then you realise, this is quite comfortable here. Hey, so, that's some good advice there. I think that's some great advice, because just carry on doing it, because as soon as you go out of your comfort zone, it becomes comfortable. So you just keep going. You just keep trying something else. It gets out of, make it uncomfortable. And you might actually get a little bit hooked on that getting uncomfortable, and then you start realising you actually like getting uncomfortable all the time. Yeah, so that's some, great advice. Great advice. Hey, Master, I won't hold you up too long. Is there any other words or anything else you want to say to before I leave you? Anything else on your paper that you want to get out to everybody out there?
0: Yeah, we had a grading not too long ago at Ngata College. Now, we had the grading in the hall. We normally train in the gym, but we had the grading at that time. Because that's where I had graded at that time for my black belt.
1: Yeah.
0: With Grandmaster Chum Lan Lu.
1: Yep, Master Lee.
0: Grandmaster, yeah. And at the time, he was still a general in the Korean Army. So it was a huge honour when I did receive my black belt then. So it was a kind of a tribute at the same time to Grandmaster Lee when we graded not too long ago in that hall where I graded all those years ago, and also a tribute to Mr. Amster Reedy, great man. And we've got another grading coming up on the 28th of November at Rahuiri Marae, 10 o'clock.
1: Massive.
0: Yeah, so our students got a couple of months to prepare themselves.
1: Yeah.
0: Yes.
1: Hey, Marston, just in previous talking, we were talking about how many black belts have come through, you know, since way back when I would have been, and you were saying somewhere in the reaches of about 30?
0: Of about 30, but I'll have to check my records and get an exact number and get back to you on that.
1: Yeah.
0: All the black belts have gone through from the East. I was the first black belt on the East Coast to ever grade, ever. So, and then had a lot of followers after that. Now, amazingly enough, all the black belts we got now, they're out in the great world. They're doing wonderful stuff out there.
1: Yes, yes, I see that too. Yeah, and I know a few of them too, Master. And it's awesome. Yeah, well, what could have been too if I just carried on there? If I just carried on. But 30, that's a mess. That's just awesome, man. I mean, 30.
0: That,
1: you know, been through.
0: It is. I've had just under 5,000 students. I also taught in Korea for a while there. For a married boy from Ngāti Whare to teach a Korean Taekwondo in Korea.
1: In Korea.
0: It was truly an honour. Yeah,
1: that says a lot.
0: Yeah, so I've had under 5,000 students trained, and to have 30 black belts, it's hard work to get there. But once you get there,
1: you must get a lot of satisfaction from that, Master, about seeing these ones grow and evolve.
0: Oh, absolutely. And I've had many students come so close

0: to that level that's unfortunately that's life.
1: Yeah, that's life, how it goes. It must be incredible to, you know, like a person like me, Master, when I see you, I always acknowledge what you taught me. And, you know, 5,000 students, I'm pretty sure pretty much all of those 5,000 students will be saying this, similar things to me today, Master.
0: Kia ora. Yeah. No, I've had a lot of students that wish they had it carried on.
1: Mm.
0: I'm still going, so...
1: There's no excuses. That's right, Master. You're absolutely right there. There's absolutely no excuses.
0: And if I can do it, anyone can do it.
1: Yeah. To our hearty supporters over there, you want to say, give a mihi out to anybody that might be listening to them? Mum, Dad, Nanny, Papa, Uncles or Aunties? You want to just give your mates? You want to give them a little call out? Ella?
2: Oh, I just thank you to Sonia Patty for everything she's done for us.
1: Too neat, yeah.
3: I thank Master Grace for letting me come on this tournament.
1: Oh, hey, massive, and it won't be your last one either, trust me. Mm. Yeah, you're in a good space there. Carry on.
4: well, Master Grace, teaching us and taking us to tournaments.
1: Oh, hey, that's massive, eh? And you know what it takes to get you to those things, it takes a lot too. It takes a village, but he's got a big village around you, so I know that for a fact. So may it long continue. Any last words, Master Grace? Any last words?
0: The amazing support we get out there, whānau. It's because of your support we get to do what we set out to do. Tournaments, they're expensive. They are really expensive. So without your staunch support out there, and I really appreciate it. Thank you very much, Ngā Te Pūrau.
1: Awesome. Hey, Master Grace, pleasure getting you in. And hey, you know, it's been a little while. You've had a couple of your other supporters come in and do a lot of the quarter, and they've been neat too. Really appreciate having them on. But honour and a privilege, Master, to have you here in my presence in this space. And you know, being a former student of yours from way back, and I just absolutely love seeing you still in that space now. Oh, and to see all these kids, you know, around you. Now I know there's a lot at Iru Harama that are students of the Taekwondo game. And for me, knowing that I walk that same path as that they did when they were younger. And hey, you young ones there, you're miles ahead of where I was. So you just keep doing what you're doing, and I'm sure at the end of the tunnel there'll be a big light at the end of that tunnel somewhere, whatever it is. Anyway, thank you for coming in, Master, and all the best for the Taekwondo in the future, Master. And hopefully that title will be a nice one for you, Apofo.
5: Nā te māngai pāho, te pūtea tautoko.
1: Awesome.
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1: awesome. And hey,

0: karere o te ao, ngā karere o te motu. ZB News on RNP.
1: In this update, Doubts police can enforce new move-on orders while already struggling to respond to current demand. Legislation giving police powers to move people on from public places for disorderly behaviour passed its third reading in Parliament yesterday. The orders will apply to people aged 18 and over. Retail NZ Chief Executive Carolyn Young says there'll be an initial adjustment period as police start using their new powers in public.
2: But then over time it'll just drift back because we know that the police are under-resourced for the level of requirements that they have.
1: A big thumbs up from the Auckland Business Chamber on a plan to scrap some planning restrictions in the central city. The government wants to change rules about building height, proximity to street and dimension and floor area, with it now up for public consultation. RMA Reform Minister Chris Bishop says it's about supporting Auckland to take full advantage of the City Rail Link investment. CEO Simon Bridges says if someone wants to build up, why wouldn't we let them? A car bomb explosion in Pakistan has killed at least 21 people and injured more than 100. The blast occurred during Friday prayers at a mosque in the northern city of Kohat. The attack also involved gunmen firing on a police facility. A 4-year-old child and 15 police officers are among those killed. Confidence food safety won't suffer amidst a shake-up of the rules for the hospitality sector. The government's making changes after a review of the sector found it's currently too one-size-fits-all. Small operators will face fewer requirements and food trucks will only need one council compliance check regardless of how many areas they operate in. Restaurant Association General Manager Nicola Waldron says there's no loosening of food safety practices.
3: They're more focused on sort of streamlining processes, creating more efficiencies and some of the paperwork and record keeping and things like that.
1: That's news. Two sports and a blistering back nine has Ryan Fox in contention after the second round of the European Tour's PGA Championship at Wentworth. After a rough front nine, Fox has landed five birdies to card a 4-under round and be 8-under for the tournament, 4 off leader Ryan Gerrard. And history has been made in the NRLW.
4: The Raiders will go to a prelim final. Their first appearance in the postseason extends for another week.
1: The Raiders have overcome the Tigers 6-0 in their finals match in Sydney. It's the lowest scoring contest in history, with Kiwi winger Isabella Waterman scoring the game's only try in the 16th minute. And Fremantle have staged a remarkable comeback to stun the Swans 83-71 in their AFL preliminary final in Sydney. That's sport, I'm Kalia Strong.
0: Ngā karere o te ao, ngā karere o te motu. ZB News on RNP.
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6: Weather for Saturday the 19th of September 2026. Cloud and a few showers retreating to the ranges in the morning, becoming fine elsewhere. Ooh, yeah, make what you can with that whānau. High cloud increasing towards evening and southwesters dying out in the afternoon before nor'westers develop into the evening. Ooh, high today of 18 degrees and an overnight low of 11. And just so that you know, these highs and lows, whānau, that high will be the maximum that it'll sort of hit today, and that low will be your how cold it's going to get tonight. 11 degrees, double figures, means the grass is going to be growing there. Whew, for those green keepers out there, that grass is going to be growing over the night, and we've got that full moon coming, and usually leading up to the full moon usually means a lot of growth. Tide times, Uawa, 11:57 a.m. will be your high tide. Low tide will be at 5 to 6 tonight. Waipiro Bay, 10 past lunchtime, will be high tide and 6 minutes past 6. This evening will be the low. Wharekahika, 22 past 12 is the high tide, and low tide for the divers, 6:31 p.m. Still a little bit of daylight at 6:30. Still a little bit of daylight, and daylight savings not far away, too far now. And everyone's starting to talk diving now. Anyways, I'm going to send us to a Waiata, and Matua Dave Goldsmith is going to have a kōrero about the U.S. Open. Hopefully, we'll get him. And after the song, Corella, Blue-Eyed Māori. What in a whānau?

0: passenger cars, SUVs or commercial vehicles. Gisborne Motors have got you covered.
1: Yeah, morena whānau. Ooh, we got some tennis kōrero whānau. I haven't had any tennis kōrero since the last time I was talking to Matua Dave Goldsmith. I got him on the line right now. And, of course, the US Open has only just finished in America. So we'll get us a good little update on the tennis world. Morena, Matua.
2: Morena doing, morena Ngāti Pro whānau I tonu.
1: Yeah. Kia ora matua, I was just saying to you just a little bit before off air about our man Carlos Alcaraz. I've been following him ever since you mentioned his name, you know, and it hasn't slipped me, that Paniore, that Spaniard, eh? and that name, that name is just screaming, remember me, eh? That sort of name, and he's not too bad of a tennis player too, our man, eh?
2: No, he's good, all right. No, I still think he's the best.
1: Oh yeah, Roger, that Mata. So Mata, what was your take on the whole US Open and all of that? How did you?
2: Well, it's the US Open is the last of the Grand Slams, as you mentioned. The Australian Open is the first one. Then they move to Paris in France for the second one, and then they have the third one, Wimbledon, which is grass, and coming back to the hard court, which is the US Open. And it's probably of the four. The facilities they have in New York are just out of this world, and the crowds they get there are just enormous crowds, and it is probably a fitting Grand Slam to end the Grand Slams for the year. But this year was different in that Sinner, who's number one in the world, couldn't make it because he was out with a knee injury. Alcaraz, as we know, has been out for 6 months. And he came back to play in this tournament, and he had a wrist injury, so he was out for 6 months, and he didn't know how he was going to go.
1: Yeah,
2: so
1: wrist injury in the tennis, hey, that's a big, hey, that's a big.
2: Well, that's your strength, eh? Is your right? I mean, you're a right-hander, and your right wrist plays up, so he was out for 6 months for rehab, so he really didn't know how he was going to go. So that was actually the first competitive game that he played was in that open.
1: In the open, true.
2: So when he played, I mean, he got through to the fourth round, and he met this young Ben Shelton, who's ranked number five in the world, and they played that game. They started and they went through, and they got to two sets each. Oh, well, after the third set, actually, Alcaraz was down 2-1, and he was absolutely knackered. I mean, he was just, he was tired.
1: Yeah.
2: Somehow, he came through and he won the fourth set. And I thought, well, gee, that's not bad. And then they went to a fifth set and they went to a tiebreak. And he lost it in a tiebreak. And they played and the game finished at 4 o'clock in the morning.
1: Yes.
2: Now, how about that?
1: Yeah. Hey,
2: 4 o'clock in the
1: morning. Yeah, I was watching that game. Yeah, I thought that too. And yeah. I couldn't believe it when they said that game had dragged on to that hour. And
2: yeah.
1: And you're right. Was that the same one our man was laughing at his towel there, eh?
2: Yeah.
1: That must have been tough. Man, when you're sort of laughing at that towel there, leaving your lunch and that on the towel, that says a lot about, hey, that was in the third set, eh, Mata?
2: Yeah, that's right. So, but when they interviewed Alcaraz after that match, they thought, well, he would be disappointed. But no, he said, I'm leaving happy.
1: Yeah.
2: And the reason he said he was leaving happy was his body held together.
1: Yeah.
2: And he was happy about it. And he was thinking, right, I'm back. And he is back. So just moving on a bit, at the end of the year, they have what they call these NITO finals. And that's played in Italy somewhere, and that'll be the top eight men and the top eight women. And in that top eight, Alcaraz is in that. So we'll have in that at the end of the year, which we'll talk about a bit later in the year, they have the top eight men. And in that, Sinner will be there. He's number one. And Alcaraz, who's now number three, will be there. So, and Alcaraz is, it was just the way he was talking. You could just say he's thinking, yeah, I'm back. I'm back. So look out, you fellas.
1: Hey,
2: so I hope he's right. Yeah, I hope he's right.
1: Yeah, well, he done well. If you said that was his first, you know, competitive tennis since his injury. So, man, that's a good sign. That's a really good sign. He'll be real positive with
2: that's
1: that.
2: That's a really good sign. So moving on in the tournament, when they got through the semifinals were played with this German guy, Alexander Zverev, and he played this Hashanov from Russia. And that was a good game. This Hashanov gave him a good run, but Zverev won that, so went into the final. And the other semifinal was played between two Americans, Tiafoe and Shelton, Ben Shelton, and Shelton won that. So in the final, the finals were between Zverev and Shelton, and Zverev won that 4 sets. He won that 3-1. So I do admire that Zverev, the German, he's been number three, and he was being spoken about as probably one of the best tennis players never to win a Grand Slam. Mm. But this year he won two. He won the French Open, and he won that because both Sinner and Alcaraz weren't there. They were both out with injury. And so Zverev won that, and Zverev won this one. So he's won two Grand Slams after years and years and years of trying.
1: Wow.
2: And everybody said, well, he won it because Sinner and Alcaraz weren't there. I think that's a bit unfair. I mean, at the end of the day, those players that turned up, he won it. So he won it genuinely. Mm. Now, to say that he won it because Sinner and Alcaraz weren't there is probably a reasonable comment, but I think it's also an unfair comment. So, you know, you've got to give Zverev his due. He's now won two Grand Slams.
1: Yeah.
2: And that's bloody good.
1: Yeah,
2: That's good tennis.
1: Yeah. Hey, the French Open and the US Open too are totally two different types of courts in that. And how hard actually is it, Matua, to win, like, because, you know, their French Open is played on clay, eh? So,
2: it's not
1: an easy feat, eh? Yeah.
2: No, they're two different surfaces. Mm. I mean, the hard court, the game is a lot quicker. When you play on clay, no matter how hard you hit the ball, when the ball hits the clay base, it bounces up. And so you get a lot more time to get to it. And so those games that are played on clay normally are a lot longer, and they are physically more draining.
1: Yeah.
2: So, you know, to actually win a Grand Slam, you know, on clay. And that's why when we go back in history, and we think of, who's that bloody guy who's won it 13 times?
1: Nadal, the French Open.
2: Nadal. He won that tournament 13 years in a row.
1: Yeah.
2: How about that?
1: Yeah.
2: I mean, that's a record that'll never, ever be beaten, I reckon.
1: Wow,
2: never.
1: I didn't realize that. Matua. Yes.
2: Yeah, no, he won that 13 years in a row. So that's a record that will never, ever be beaten.
1: That's massive, actually. That's pretty awesome. That's an awesome record,
2: That's a huge record. That will never be beaten. So Nadal will have that record forever, in my view. I don't think anybody will ever come anywhere near that.
1: That's just so good. Yeah. Hey, I was a big fan of our man too, and it was from that clay court, from that French Open when I seen him.
2: And he was one of those players. He was a very physical player, and he put everything on the line, you know, and he really hammered the shit out of his body.
1: Yeah, actually amazing, eh? It's actually amazing that he won that many when you think of it now.
2: That's
1: the toughest on
2: their
1: court.
2: Yeah, that's probably the hardest one to win, that one. I think they're all hard to win. I mean, and the four surfaces are different. I mean, the first surface for the first one is in Australia. That's on a hard court, a sort of a type of hard court. Then you go to the French Open, and that's on clay. Then you go to Wimbledon, and then you play on grass.
1: Yeah.
2: And that's different again. And this last one is on a hard court. And that's, they four different surfaces. And to win those Grand Slams in those different surfaces, that's pretty special. That's why so very few do it.
1: Yeah.
2: So you take the players of the past, you know, you take Federer, you take Djokovic, Nadal. I mean, to win those, I mean, those. you've got to be actually very special.
1: Yeah.
2: And I think the three top players now in the world, I think, have separated themselves. I think Sinner's number one at the moment. You've got Nazarev, who's number two. You've got Alcaraz, number three. I think those three are probably a little above the others. But, you know, some of those others, they're not far away. I mean, they are not far away.
1: Yeah.
2: I mean, you get the likes of Ben Shelton. He's a young fella, big guy. Ben Shelton, he's about 6'4". And the interesting thing about all these top players, the top 10 in the world, all of them are over 6 foot.
1: Yeah, big. Yes, I did think
2: they
1: that.
2: They are all over.
1: I was wondering, man,
2: yeah,
1: they're tall, eh?
2: Hey, yeah, well, Zverev, he's 6'6". Sinner's 6'3". And Alcaraz is 6 foot. Shelton is 6'4". They're all, you know, Medvedev, he's 6'6". I mean, they're all
1: wow,
2: big and tall, eh?
1: Yeah.
2: And so, you know, when they're that tall, and when they throw the ball up to serve, man, that ball comes down. That ball comes down from a great height.
1: Yeah, they
2: bring
1: it to the
2: speed.
1: Heavens. Hey, Mato, I was impressed with that Ben Shelton, but then it probably helped that that US Open commentators and the crowd were absolutely behind the USA man, eh? You know, but
2: he
1: looks good too.
2: It's been years since an American won it.
1: Yeah, 2003. Is that right? 2003,
2: yeah.
1: Since an American won the US Open.
2: Yeah, way back then.
1: Wow.
2: I think it was Andy Roddick.
1: Andy Roddick. Yep, it was Andy Roddick.
2: Yeah, and that's a long time ago. So they were hoping this year that they would get one. But Alzerov...
1: too mean, eh?
2: Yeah. And it was really interesting, eh? You saw that final. When they played that last, the fourth set, when Zverev won it, he won the match, and then he was setting up to receive, and then he realized, and his team said to him, "Hey, boy, you've won it." And he thought, "Oh shit! I thought the game was only 5-1."
1: Oh man, hey, good to him, mate. Yeah. I get that. You know, second Grand Slam tournament. That's a that's a big thing.
2: It is a big thing. Yeah.
1: Yeah. One of the things I was looking at, I didn't know the commentators were waiting for them, is how old are a lot of these top tennis players? What sort of age are they at?
2: Well, all of them are sort of in the sort of early to late 20s.
1: Wow.
2: The oldest, probably top player that's running around at the moment in the men is Medvedev. He's 30, so he's probably the oldest of them that's in that category. So all of them are in the 20s.
1: Wow.
2: Early 20s.
1: Still young.
2: You know, Alcaraz is 23. Sinner's 25. Zverev is the oldest of that. He's 29. So he's been around a little while. So, and that's, you know, when you think about it, the way they play tennis, the way they give their bodies hell, really, because they train every day, eh? They have very few days off.
1: Tough, eh?
2: They train all the time.
1: Mm.
2: Yeah, so their bodies get a hiding, you know, and so by the time they get to the late 20s, early 30s, you know, they're really struggling. A lot of players are still playing now in their 30s. But not many, not at that top
1: level.
2: Not at
1: that level, eh? Yes.
2: Not at that top level, yeah, because it really takes it out of them. I mean, Nadal, for example, I mean, he's actually buggered at the moment. Yeah.
1: The body, yeah.
2: So, yeah, I suppose the one who's the fittest of the lot is Federer.
1: Yep.
2: And he's still, you know, he's, 40-something now? And he had an exhibition match in that U.S. Open, and he played Andy Roddick. They played one set. I think he beat Andy Roddick 6-1.
1: Wow.
2: Yeah.
1: Oh,
2: and I mean, he was still just a beautiful player. You know, his strokes were still there. And
1: yeah.
2: Once you got it, you never
1: you
2: lose
1: never
2: it.
1: You never lose it.
2: But and he played the type of tennis that sort of was good on his own body, because he was so fluid and so, well, I suppose, what's that term? Hey, poetry in motion.
1: Poetry in motion, yeah. Hey, Nadal would have been a bit different, eh, Mato? He used to thrash there. He used to, you know, those legs and knees would have taken a hammering. Hey.
2: He wasn't poetry in motion, man. He was like a bulldozer. Yeah. he gave it everything. So you had to admire him for that. Oh, yeah. Really admire him for that, yeah.
1: Hey, you never lose him, Mato, just like you, eh? Still winning those powers, you know, long way. Way long after your tennis thing, eh? Hey, Matua.
2: Yeah. Well, I think those young fellas just being kind to an old fellow.
1: Yeah, not, you've been harsh with yourself, Matua. They might be why they changed it to pickleball, so they give other people a chance, eh?
2: well, yeah. The reason I don't play pickleball is because I think I'm a tennis player, so I'm not going to change it at this late age. Yeah. Oh. But anyway, coming to the women's side of the Grand Slam, that was also very, very good tennis from all the women. And when they got to the semifinals there, we had Sabalenka, who won it last year. She played this Pegula, who's number 3 in the world from the United States, and so she won that, so she got into the final. And in the other semi-final was young Coco Gauff, was playing this Rybakina from Kazakhstan. And, of course, the Americans were hoping that Coco Gauff would win. Yeah. And that went to 3 sets, but Rybakina won that. So in the final, that was a really good final, too. That was a tough final between Rybakina and Sabalenka. And that went to 3 sets. But Rybakina won 6-4 in the third. So she not only won the Grand Slam, she also is now replaced Sabalenka as number 1
1: seed.
2: So Rybakina from Kazakhstan is now number 1, and Sabalenka moves down to number 2. And that's a sort of in tennis, you know, you get players that sort of play against each other, and they enjoy coming up against each other because they want to beat the other one. So I think the rivalry between Rybakina and Sabalenka, I think that's going to go for a little while, as is the, coming back to the men, Alcaraz and Sinner. I think those two are going to go hammer and tongs against each other.
1: And I
2: think that in the women, a lot of the women, and they were all around about the, you know, sort of not quite 6 foot. Rybakina is the tallest at 6 foot. All the others are sort of in the late 5 foot somethings. And but they all play good tennis. And in the women, anybody can beat anybody on any given day, and so there. And that was the women's tennis was good to watch. And being a young fella like you, I mean, you'll enjoy looking at the women too, because they are good to look at, eh?
1: Yeah. Oh, hey, when they're pretty good on the old pocket there too, when they're winning those big tournaments like that, eh? Hey, there's
2: both the men and the women get exactly the same prize money.
1: Yeah.
2: So Zverev, when he won his, he not only got a cup, he also got a check for $5 million.
1: Wow. Wow.
2: Elena Rybakina, when she won her tournament, she got a cup and she got $5 million.
1: Wow.
2: How about that?
1: Yeah. Hey, Mother, I remember you talked about that last time, and I actually didn't realize that the pay parity in the tennis was the same, a man and a woman.
2: Yeah, no, it's exactly the same. And, of course, a lot of people are saying, well, the women only played the 3 sets, the men play 5 sets. Mm. How is that fair? But anyway, I mean, that's the way it is.
1: Yep.
2: I mean, that's the way it is. Yeah, that's the way it is. But mind you, I wouldn't mind being in a final, even coming second.
1: Because, I was going to say that. Ooh, yeah, even top 8. Top 8 will be awesome.
2: Yeah. Well, that's right. That's right. Well, I mean, even if you get into the tournament, if you lose in the first round, you get $140,000.
1: Wow. Yeah, just making it.
2: How about that?
1: That's what it is. Yeah, yeah.
2: Yeah.
1: Hey, we need to encourage heaps more of a up and young. There's a rangatahi out there. Ooh, there's a place there, the tennis world, eh? The tennis world there.
2: Well, that's right. Yeah. The other thing that's happening right now, Dune, the other thing that's happening right now is the Davis Cup competitions around the world. And this is a cup that's played by countries around the world to see which is the top country in the world. Now, New Zealand is in that. But in the Davis Cup, there are sort of about 2 or 3 levels that you have to get through to get to the top tier to play really for the Davis Cup. Now, we're at the moment, we're in the second tier, and we're playing Japan, I think it's this weekend in Auckland. Oh, and so if we can beat Japan, I mean, we'll end up in the top tier next year. I mean, we're never ever going to win it. But I mean, the thing is to try to get as high as we can. Mm. So this week we're playing Japan. And when you think about our team and the rankings we have, well, our team is made up of Isaac Beecroft, James Watt, and Ajit Rai. Now, Beecroft, he's ranking in the world, he's ranked 881st.
1: Whoa.
2: James Watt is 414th. And Ajit Rai is 1,432 ranking. So their rankings are pretty high.
1: Yeah.
2: Now, when we play the Japanese, they've got two players that are there at the moment. And one is this Rei Sakamoto. He's ranked 135. And this Sho Shimabukuro, he's ranked 96. So, you know, their rankings are a hell of a lot better than ours.
1: Yeah. And what's our chances, Michael? Oh, carry on.
2: Yeah, but when you play in the Davis Cup, you're playing for your country. And rankings mean bugger all.
1: Mm.
2: And so, you know, people rise above themselves. Now, our team last year played one European team. I can't remember what it was, who were ranked a hell of a lot lower than us. And we have these same players. And they just played out of their skin and beat them and surprised the whole bloody world, really.
1: Yes, sir.
2: And so that puts us into this final against Japan that we're playing this weekend. So really, when you come to play for the Davis Cup, ranking it beats bugger all because you're playing for your country.
1: Yeah.
2: And everybody sort of lists. And so these players, even though their rankings are way up, they're playing in front of us in Auckland today. So this weekend.
1: Me.
2: So hey, good luck to them.
1: Yes.
2: Hey, good luck to our players.
1: Yes. Yeah. Yeah. Definitely. Be one to keep my eye open for that one there, Matua. And our chances.
2: Yeah.
1: Our chances against Japan.
2: Well, yeah. I wouldn't back against us. I mean, really, seriously. When you think. I mean, these fellas are ranked 135 and 96, and our players are in the high hundreds.
1: Yes.
2: Theoretically, Japan should win comfortably.
1: Easily, yeah.
2: But I wouldn't back against us. I reckon our guys will give them a good go.
1: Awesome. Yeah, that's awesome.
2: So we'll back them.
1: Yeah. Hey Mato, we'll I haven't watched them. Much Davis Cup tennis for a long time, but Dad did. He always had that Davis Cup. He always knew what was happening to you. Much like yourself, this is good for me. Yeah, this is good for me because now I sort of got, I'm pretty keen to sort of know anyway. Pretty keen.
2: Yeah, and you know, and when you watch them and, you know, and tournaments around the world, I mean, it puts a different perspective on things, eh?
1: Yeah, definitely. Hey, my perspective on it has changed a hell of a lot just these two kōrerus that I've had with you, Matua, so I really appreciate it. I'm a Carlos Alcaraz man now, though.
2: Oh, what? Join the club.
1: Yeah. And that Ben Shelton, too. It was mean watching him as well, but there's that American, eh? And, of course, golf too. So, but they all new names to me before I was speaking with you, Matua, so I really appreciate that, too. I learned a lot.
2: Oh, no, happy to help, always happy to help.
1: Yeah, Roger. Yeah. Hey, Mato, you know we can carry on talking about everything else in between, but hey, tennis is, that's our kōrero. That's our kōrero for this morning, Mato, and we'll get back in touch before we have a kōrero and catch up on the old tennis as we go along, eh, Mato? Really appreciate it.
2: No, that's absolutely fine, dude. And of course, as you and I know, lots of rugby going on. Hey, lots of rugby all over the place, eh?
1: Yeah, hard to keep up, eh, Mato? It's hard to keep up.
2: And some good games, and it's good to see teams like, you know, the sort of the so-called lower teams like Hawke's Bay and them doing well.
1: Northland, hey, you got the Ramfurly Shield.
2: Northland,
1: I think they've got one more challenge with counties.
2: And haven't they lifted? Eh?
1: Oh, massive! Yeah, you can see it in the supporters and the whole community is just absolutely loving it. Eh, absolutely,
2: just great. Eh,
1: yeah,
2: great just to see. Great. So good.
1: Awesome. Hey, Mato.
2: No, all good, dude.
1: Thank you very much. Really appreciate your kōrero and just bringing me all the way up to spec there. I already feel like I'm a tennis guru already, Matua.
2: You are a tennis guru. Yeah.
1: Hey, Matua, thank you very much, and I'll keep in contact with you, and then we'll get you on a bit further down the track. Keep everybody up to date with what's happening. You do an awesome job.
2: No, kapai doon. Catch you later.
1: Aye, ka kite.
2: Aye, ka kite. Aye.
1: Matua, Dave Goldsmith there, bringing us our tennis update and what's happening in the US Open. And of course, our winners, Alexander Zverev, who beat Ben Shelton in the men's final, and of course, Elena Rybakina, who beat Sabalenka, who was the defending women's champion for the US Open. Awesome stuff there. And hey, finally, don't forget, we've got the Davis Cup coming up there. New Zealand versus Japan is going to be played in Auckland too. So, heaps happening up at Auckland this weekend. Awesome. Anyway, 8:46. Whānau, UB40 sitting ready to be played on my list. Thanks for tuning in, Dean Harris. And then, don't forget, Māori Language Week this week too, whānau. Kia kaha te kōrero Māori. And what was our phrase for today? Karawhiua is our phrase for the day. And so all those ones in the rugby world, call our karawhiua all day. Go for it, give it heaps, or give it all you got. Morena, UB40, if it happens again.

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2: He waiata he kōrero hitori hoki, kei runga i te kāinga tupu, te ai ona rite, e kore rite. 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Te reo irirangi o Ngāti Pro, mai

to sports, and a late surge has kept Ryan Fox in the hunt after the second round of the European Tour's PGA Championship at Wentworth. The Kiwi golfer has bounced back from a bogey and double on the front nine, with five birdies on the back to card a four-under round and be in a tie.

0: Karaka Ewa. It's 9 a.m.
1: The time on RMP is brought to you by Beef and Lamb New Zealand.
2: Ngā karere o te ao, ngā karere o te motu. ZB News on RMP.
3: In this update, US President Donald Trump has banned three major news outlets from the White House. CNN, MS Now and Politico have been banned for allegedly reporting fake news. The move is likely to be challenged as conflicting with the US Constitution's First Amendment, which guarantees free speech and a free press. Assurance the private health sector can take on more work to help out our public hospitals. New Zealand Private Surgical Hospitals Association says the health election debate shouldn't be about who can spend more, but who can spend it smarter. It argues the private sector is already doing a lot, including providing two-thirds of elective surgeries. Chief Executive Chris Roberts says it doesn't mean moving to an American-style model.
4: We have to be laser focused on getting Kiwis access to the right health treatments at the right time and less concerned about who is providing that treatment.
3: Today marks 133 years since New Zealand became the first country to grant women the right to vote. The government says there's still work to do, with the country's gender pay gap sitting at 5.3%. Minister for Women Nicola Grigg says honouring the suffragists today means building a society where women can fully participate.
5: Their legacy continues through every woman and girl who enrols and votes and leads and speaks up and helps create better outcomes for the next generation.
3: The best wearable art designers were celebrated at the World of Wearable Art Show in Wellington last night. Waikanae designer Kayla Christensen won the Supreme Award for her hand-painted tapestry work, Sacred Nightfall. Christensen has been a finalist 10 times and won the Dame Susie Moncrief Award in 2019. There were entries from 18 countries this year, including Taiwan, Australia and India. The WOW Show Glow runs until the 4th of October. That's news. To sports, and a late surge has kept Ryan Fox in the hunt after the second round of the European Tour's PGA Championship at Wentworth. The Kiwi golfer has bounced back from a bogey and double on the front nine, with five birdies on the back to card a four-under round and be in a tie for sixth at eight-under. He's four shots off leader Ryan Gerrard. Auckland have kept their playoff hopes alive with a 20

0: Radio Archibaldo. Proudly brought to you by Gisborne Motors in Grey Street. Gisborne's longest running dealership since 1917. Time now to catch up with Tom Crosby and the team at Gisborne Motors in Grey Street. Gisborne Motors, proud sponsors of the Saturday morning roundup on Radio Ngāti Porou.
1: Yeah, what in a whānau here with Dean Harrison on our Saturday sports show brought to us by Gisborne Motors. And I got our Gisborne Motors man on the line at the moment. Got him in transit there. He's on his way to Aitraria. And but I got him, intercepted him at the airport there, so we'll get him on there before he has to run off to his airplane there. Morena, Tom. Morena, bro.
2: Morena, morena, father. Morena, brother. How's it going there, brother?
1: Yeah, good, good. Oh, it's good when we can get you in the mid-transit there. My brother didn't even need to be in the office there. We get you on your way to your holiday.
2: On the way, mate. That's the beauty of having a cell phone, and you can talk anywhere in the motor. To wherever you may be as well there, bro. But we're going over to Aussie as of last night there. We're going to see my going over for my grandson's dead birthday. But the little bugger being a boisterous little 3-year-old boy and all that sort of stuff. He climbs on and jumps on everything there. Next minute we got, oh, Dad, Ashley's in hospital. Where? Oh, what's happened? And he goes, oh, he hurt his leg. Now Nick Miller got a thing at 1 o'clock this morning. He's in a cast. He's got a fracture in his foot.
1: Oh, Roggie. Well, his papa would have had a few fractures in his lifetime, I'm sure, eh?
2: Oh, yeah, absolutely. I think, oh, bro, we're going to do so much. But you know what? I'll have to carry him around in my arms every day now. Every day. You're not missing out, my boy. But yeah, we're shattered. So there's a poor bugger. But we'll be there. We'll be there about 4 o'clock to this afternoon, I would think, and we'll give him my big cuddles because I haven't seen him for a couple of months there, and so it's good. But you know, it's just a 8-day trip away, and got people looking after the house, and neighbours are all there, so you know, why not, Avery? Awesome. Got to use some holidays.
1: Yeah, awesome. Oh, hey, those muckles appreciate that, brother. That's all we got is that time, eh, bro. And your message there.
2: That's right, baby. Yeah. You're the pilot of your own time, here, bro. You got to make time for it. So you're the pilot of your own airplane. So that's us. Yep. But it's been pretty hectic down at work as well. There, so I was sorting. You know what? Nah, bugger it. We'll go on. Anyone that needs so far, the yard's not open today, and I don't get back till next Sunday as well. This won't be open next Saturday either. But I've got my mate down here, Chrissy, who'll look after the yard there. So go down there and see Chrissy. He'll look after. He's under instruction to look after all the Ngāti Porou people up the coast there, bro. And he'll love it as well, bro.
1: Ooh, awesome. As long as you don't get those there on the breads there, save those for you, eh, when you're back.
2: Oh, bro.
1: You might have some better deals.
2: This lady dropped off. No, a fella actually dropped off some, those home-baked cookies, bro. And I had them with my cup of tea, bro. Oh, beautiful, bro.
1: Those home-baked cookies, eh? Oh, you don't
2: know. Chocolate chips. I got some. Got some on Wednesday, and another lady. She dropped off some. Some nice peanut slabs, bro. I was like, I think that a lot of them they come in there. Oh, you guys have a mean kōrero on a Saturday morning. We love listening to it. And I said, oh, well, that's good, bro, because it's just straight off the cuff. There's no scripts or anything like that there as well, eh?
1: Yeah. Oh, hey, we better head to this advertising thing. Just asking you about your advertising there, and you said you know it off in your head, eh, my bro? We'll get to that, eh? We'll hit that. We only got you for a little while.
2: Yeah. Well, I suppose you're part of the thing is that we have to talk about. We do have to talk about cars and all this stuff. But Fano, I'll tell you what: 7-seater four-wheel drive Hyundai Santa Fe. Now I put this in the paper on Thursday night. It's a nice grey one there. So it's a 7-seater four-wheel drive, 2.2 diesel. And I'll tell you what: it's a real beauty, mate. So come and check that one out there. That one there. It's 14,995. So that one up there. There's another little Mazda. There's a Mazda SP25. So it's a little sporty 5-door hatchback. So it's a 2.5 litre, New Zealand new. It's just done 100 k's there. And I think that one there is around 16,995. That one there, Whanau. So it's a real good one. And then also we've got some new stock as well.

0: Well, I know previously seen there, and in our paper there, there's a nice white CX-8, a Mazda CX-8. This is, again, is the 2.2 diesel all-wheel drive. Lovely old fella that owned it there. He had it from brand new. It's a pearl white one there, and that one there is will be available at $28,995 there. So, two exceptionally good all-wheel drive, seven-seater four-wheel drive family wagons. So come and check those ones out there. Plus, also, I've got a number of smaller cars as well there. Now, there's a nice little 2021 Toyota CHR Limited. So that's a New Zealand U. It's a 1200 turbo, five-door hatchback. Bro, it is mean. And it's got all the leather, it's got everything in it. And you know the good thing about this one here too, Dooney, even though it's a small car with plenty of pep, it's all-wheel drive. So, you know, if anyone wanting a smaller car that's nice and safe on the roads between, you know, Gisborne, Ruatoria or Te Araroa, this little CHR is a real beauty. It's it's $22,500 and it's it was $25,000. So good little vehicle, that one there, bro. Plus also, I have a new lot of new batch of utes that's just come through as well. And again, these ones here, they all there's going to be more next week as well. But the one that sort of catches my eye here at the moment is a 2014 Mazda BT50. Now, this one has got a big nudge bar on the front there, alloys, airbags. It's a six-speed manual. It's got the canopy as well. That one is going to be available at $22,995. It's only done 128Ks, but it is grey there. That one there, Chris should be grooming that on Monday and it'll be ready for the yard. So, that one there is a real nice one. It's a 3.2 motor, so it's got plenty of grunt as well. Plus, also, I've got a new Ford Everest Platinum. I've got the 23 Platinum on the yard at the moment at $69,990. And also, I have a whole swag of late model Ford Ranger XLTs ranging from $59,990 up to $61,500. These ones with canopies and ones with tow bars, hard lids, the whole lot there. So there's lots of good cars coming through and arriving, plus also lots going out as well too. And I'm looking forward to seeing what comes through. And I know there's a few vans coming through during the week as well there, so when I get back I'll have another yard of vehicles available too. Finance is available also, very, very good finance. Amanda, if anyone's needing any finance, not just for vehicles, anything, but any plant and material like that there, we actually do a lot of finance for businesses as well. So if you're looking for some finance and some good options, give Amanda a call down at work as well then, mate. So, yeah, we've got plenty of good stuff going on at the moment there. Lots of side-by-sides. And also, Dooney, the show's coming up shortly as well, mate. So that's going to be a good one there. I think that's in another month's time. So the AMP show's coming up shortly. And, yeah, it's all go down here in Gisley, mate.
1: Roger that, brother. We're going to talk rugby now.
0: Yeah. Okay.
1: Bro, I was just going to go straight to rugby, bro, because Pauly Bay got West Coast in town at 1, bro, but is it the development team is playing after? Is that right, eh?
0: Yeah, the main game's at 3 o'clock, quarter to 3, yeah. Your development then.
1: the two development teams are playing after, eh? Yeah, that's right, eh?
0: Yeah, bro. Well, isn't it amazing that, and what a great concept, because there's a under-18s game, then you've got the Pauly Bay Weka, and then you've got the game after that year, which is the Tutari and the East Coast Development of made. And both those, all four teams away are stacked with good players, and you know, it's just who's who of the Pauly Bay and East Coast rugby playing in the two teams, eh, bro? And you know, the old Weka, mate, they got their feathers plucked on the weekend by the Thames Valley Swamp Foxes, got outsmarted there, but they scored some good tries. But the problem is they're leaking tries too, eh, bro? And that seems to be the problem. And the thing is too is that now the coach is playing as well, so they've been having a few injuries and all that sort of stuff there. So it's going to be interesting how they manage that and all that. So these guys are sweating on a win, and you know, you would have to think that they'd like to take the West Coast scalp, eh, bro?
1: Hey, the old coach is a pretty decent player too, eh, bro? I've seen him play. He knows how to play the cutter.
0: bro, between him and Keanu Taumata, they're probably the best players in the Kia ora. they're probably the best players in the Bay as well, two rows. But just injuries and all that sort of stuff. But I mean, they've got to gel together as a team, and you know, and hopefully they do that today. Ngāti Pro East Coast, they're playing King Country away, so that's going to be a really good game there, mate. And what do you say, 6 o'clock start on that one there, bro? That's me.
1: Yep, 6 o'clock start, so everybody knows. And reading Ngāti Pro, we'll have a commentary on the radio anyway, so we'll 6 o'clock tonight. And they've got a couple of Tonga on the line too. They've got the Bill Osborne Tonga. King Country holds that. And then they got a new trophy between King Country and Ngāti Pro East Coast, Te Manawa Roa trophy, and that was designed by Juana, and that's heaps of the whānau from King Country helped out during Cyclone Gabriel, bro, and that was, this is sort of to represent that afi that those ones came, but
0: resilience.
1: Yeah, so that'll be on the line for the first time tonight.
0: Yeah, and a lot of people got to learn about resilience as well, and none more so than around our regions and up the coast here. They know all about that there, but also resilience is instilled. And I saw a beautiful thing the other day in town there, bro. It was all, and I know they were coast kids, and I think they were from Ruatoria as well, bro. And they were, this old fella was walking. I was across the road there, and I saw them pull up in a bus there, and this old fella fell on the ground, and they picked this old fella up there and put him on the seat there and made sure that one girl there, she went inside and brought this fella a water. Oh, bro, that was beautiful, bro. And I just went up to them, I said, bro, good on you there, bro. And I gave them $50. Go and get yourselves a feed of McDonald's and all that sort of stuff. Just for them being kind, eh, bro?
1: That's awesome. You got to, and bro, you got to encourage that sort of stuff, because the whole world seems to be not worrying about that, those sort of things, eh, bro? The little things.
0: Yeah. Absolutely, bro. The little things there, and we always get into a little bit of all that sort of stuff there. But you know, you talk about resilience. We talk about the Tonga, but the Tongas that are coming through are the ones that are the ones that have been brought up beautifully by their parents and all that sort of stuff there. And that was an absolute, that was a real gem. And they said, no, it's all right, Uncle. I said, babe. I said, take it and go and enjoy it, or do whatever you like with it, because that deal was a beautiful act of kindness. So, you know, you kids deserve that there, mate. And they were stoked. So I was stoked, because they were, you know, there's small gestures make a big difference in people's lives, eh, bro?
1: Oh, all the way there, brother. What about you, Ben? Did you, I was just talking about the old, MPC, brother. I was, somebody was asking me about Northland, already tucked the Ranfurly Shield away, but they still got one more game next week against Counties Manukau, bro. Nobody would ever pick Northland to have the Ranfurly Shield, eh? So,
0: for the summer, mate. Everyone in New Zealand except for my mate Andrew Golightly, that's he used to be the president of Northland Rugby and also in the New Zealand Rugby Council and all that sort of stuff there. Anyone that believes in that there, because I keep messaging him, and he's a beautiful human being, and he's as proud as punch, bro. He's like he's as happy as a worm coming home from a fishing trip, if they can be there. And the likelihood of it is that they will probably beat Counties, because Counties just haven't had the rub or the green there. They've had some good players, mate. They've had some good games and all that sort of stuff there. But when you're like Poverty Bay, when you're scoring lots of points but then you're also leaking lots of points, there's only going to be one result in that, eh, bro?
1: Yeah, hey, definitely, bro. And bro, they got Wellington today too, Northland. I'm just talking about Northland, and Wellington hasn't won a game yet. They're 7 games, 7 losses. So, you know, if there's one game they're going to win, they'll be targeting this Northland game, bro. But hey, I can't see Counties beating them next week, but I can see Wellington upsetting.
0: If you imagine that, babe, if Wellington beat them and win the Ranfurly Shield, babe, they'll be probably the worst team in NPC history to retain to win a Ranfurly Shield, babe. But
1: Nah, they're Wellington got the home game, so they just play for pride there. They're just playing for their little bit of pride there.
0: Yeah, well, that's it, eh, mate? You know, so Wellington might end up like Poverty Bay, mate. No wins this season if Poverty Bay lose this weekend. Oh, heck of a... Hey, how's it, mate? How are you?
1: Yeah, that's
0: anyone's game there.
1: You can't call that in our heartland. Bro, the losing teams in the last 2 weeks, the losing teams have been getting 30 points, bro. 30-plus points and still not winning, you know. That's like you were talking about that leaky defence, you know. Yeah, it seems to be right through all the teams there. Nobody wants the defence.
0: Seems to be an epidemic of the soft shoulders. I call it soft shoulders syndrome, mate. It's not touch rugby because you've just got to actually wrap around there and do all that sort of stuff there. But I mean, at the end of the day, bro, rugby's rugby, bro. You know, look at the All Blacks, mate. They got beaten and they got well beaten in Baltimore and all that sort of stuff there. And 3-1. You know, you're going to have to accept that there and know that we're probably, you know, we're not in the same planet as the Springboks at the moment, but pretty close. But they just seem to find a way to win at all costs, and I think it's just probably coming down to this being a bit more precise in those small micro minutes as well, eh, bro?
1: Yeah, hey, definitely. It'd be good to be able to catch a ball, high ball, eh? You know, there's a problem when you don't practice it. I was just watching last night, bro, and I was watching those NPC teams, and they were doing their box kick, but every box kick is not contested. The opposition is catching without anyone jumping all over them. And that's the difference, eh, bro? South Africa does it, they got 9 people jumping up for it, eh? So,
0: I think they 15 box kicks or 15 high kicks and all that sort of stuff there, and they won every one of them, mate. Wow. And the All Blacks weren't even in Kui or that there. And I said, well, what's the point of walking around with those, what they call turtle pads, because they're like a big turtle shell, and practicing that there, if they're not actually going to do anything? So they're wasting half an hour doing practicing if they're not going to do. You got to do what you practice as well. You'll play like you practice and all that sort of stuff there. So that element is lost on me at the moment there, bro. I'm just a bit perplexed on that.
1: Did you see that South African halfback? Bro, he was pretty much kicking it backwards. He was facing his own goal line, bro, and he was kicking it over his head, over his shoulder. You know, it was going another level. Nobody in New Zealand's doing that kick. Anyway.
0: Then you look at the size of those, the D halfbacks versus Cam Roygaard. So those little short legs, you can get it. They can get different angles and kick them a little bit better as well. Yeah. Cam's got a longer torso as well. So yeah, there's all sorts of body structures and theories and all that sort of stuff there, bro. But at the end of the day, the All Blacks just weren't good enough, bro. And so back to the drawing board. We got Australia coming up this time round there. So we'll have one here in New Zealand, one over in Australia.
1: Yep.
0: And that series will be interesting as well. One game will retain the Bledisloe Cup. But that said, you know, there's players coming back, so we've got depth anyway.
1: Yep, bro. That Australia will be eyeing up that Eden Park game, you know. All Blacks haven't been beaten there for a long time, so, you know, he's us thinking we're worrying about South Africa, and we think, oh, Aussie will just run over them, but man, the motivation for Aussie to win has never been any higher, because it's at Eden Park.
0: Absolutely, bro. Right, absolutely, bro, and I'm on 100% exactly what you're thinking as well. They'll be targeting that there. You know, Les Kiss, the Australian coach, will be going, yep, working it all out to this stuff. And old mate Dave Rennie will be definitely not wanting to succumb to his former team as well. So there'll be lots of thoughts going into that there. They'll be missing Artie and a few other key players and all that sort of stuff there. So there's going to be guys stepping up there. But I think that if the All Blacks go well at Eden Park, because it seems to be that's their Wairua. So, and hopefully that Wairua will extend to the Warriors of tomorrow night too, eh, bro? That's going to be 50,000 people.
1: See those tickets got sold out at Eden Park there.
0: Hey, quick airs too, eh, bro? Hey, but how quickly we change from rugby to rugby league with the Warriors and all that.
1: It's on a rugby, old rugby ground, so it just sort of slipped in there, eh?
0: I just hope that, you're right, I just hope that the Warriors don't shut themselves off and all that sort of stuff there, because there's an extra 25,000 people there. They don't get ambushed like they did the other day, and they lost their way a little bit in that second half, April. Yeah. So hopefully they all come together. Yeah. Warriors will be good.
1: Yeah, I seen that interview with all Webster, Andrew Webster, and he was talking about that, how they took five penalty goals, bro. Five penalty goals, shots at goal. And you never see league teams taking five penalty kicks at goal, ever. You're lucky to get a rugby team take that many. And
0: I know these days.
1: Yeah, and Webster reckons because of that, they weren't able to mount their pressure and put their defensive pressure on the Dolphins, you know, and tire them out. You know, because they usually take the tap and tire them out. And so come their last 20, the Dolphins had heaps of fizz left in their drink.
0: And that's
1: what Andrew Webster was saying. He said that was the reason why, because they didn't keep their pressure on and make them tackle, which is what they've been doing all year.
0: Yeah, and they were able to regroup behind the post and all that sort of stuff. But that English centre, bay, he was mean, eh, bro?
1: Yeah, big fun with him.
0: Worry, who were he?
1: Yeah, no, he's tough.
0: He was mean, bro. I did actually put $10 on the TAB for Tain Tuapiki to get a try.
1: First try.
0: Any time tries. And I was like, you put $10 on him. At the old cousin came through. He was paying $17. I was like, that's up there. But the funny thing was, bro, I put the $10 on him, $170, but it was on my wife's TAB account, so I didn't see any of that.
1: You don't get any of that.
0: We need
1: Tuo Piki to be on too tonight, you know, for that.
0: Absolutely, bro.
1: That whole forward pack were a bit quiet last week, I thought, you know, for the standards they've done this year. So
0: absolutely, bro. And I think one of those guys pulled his hammy. Guys pulled his hammy in the warm-up.
1: So
0: that kind of made a difference. Yeah, Lekas. And you need Leka Halasema going forward and doing all that sort of stuff there. And then you'll see a difference. You'll see a different story. But how good was the Black Ferns, bro? They were mean, bro, against France.
1: Yeah, they were massive. I watched that game. No, they were awesome, bro. It's good to see. And they got Scotland. Tomorrow morning, 4:00 tomorrow morning, New Zealand time.
0: I was a little nervous with the old Frenchies, because the Frenchies have had the best of us in the last few games. And, last time I think we beat them was in that semi-final in the World Cup when we went on to win it at Eden Park against England and all that sort of stuff there. But, I was a little bit nervous for the girls there, but a 28-14 win. That's great value. And like I say, they're playing Scotland, who lost to Canada 64-26. So Scotland will want to pick up their performance on that day, but our Black Ferns also will want to improve and get as much bonus points as they can be, because they'll be coming up against England next week, and England will be watching them with a little bit of a keen eye on that there, because they disposed of the Wallaroos.
1: Yeah, Wallaroos
0: as well. So,
1: bro, I changed the channel over last week, bro, and it was 5 minutes into the second half, and Aussie were leading over England, the women's. They were leading 10-5, bro. That's when I changed the channel, and as soon as I started watching, I just saw England score 5 tries. Hey, couldn't believe it. I was going, hey, Aussie weren't doing anything, and I just saw the ref just penalise Aussie for the rest of that second half. And
0: they're a classy team, that English team, mate.
1: Yeah, they just drove it home in the end on that game, and they had a full team out there too, England. They weren't playing a B team.
0: That women's rugby, man. There's some big hits, eh, bro?
1: I think some of them
0: hit harder than those in our MPC and our Hartman followers there, bro. They got more. Those women, man. Yeah. Hey, this is what our women strive to want to be and want to do and all that sort of stuff there. And I'll tell you what, that Claudia Hansen, she's got her old man sense of humour and humanity as well. She's sort of drower and got to all the sort of things going on there. And morning, and she's a smart thinker. She's a smart cookie.
1: Yeah, Roger. In England, the England woman will take on Canada too, and that's 1-3 on the rankings. New Zealand, of course, is 2, and France is 4. So that's how.
0: I thought New Zealand was 3-2, right? Because Canada beat them last year.
1: Yeah, I think it might have been that game last week when they beat France. Might have just put them up there, because
0: them back up again, eh?
1: Yeah.
0: Oh, that's good, don't we?
1: Yeah. Yeah. Well,
0: what exciting rugby for the women's rugby coming up tonight.
1: Yeah.
0: It'll be amazing. Morning.
1: Yeah, bro, we've got the under-16s. Yeah. I'll put it in there too while I'm looking at it. Our girls, yeah. NPC under-16s are playing Waikato under-16s, and the boys under-16s, NPEC, are playing Bay of Plenty under-16s in Opotiki today.
0: Oh, good luck to all of those teams, and yeah. I'm sure that they're all they'll all represent the unions very, very well. So all the best, whānau, and you know, just a neat way to get our kids out there and see in the world too, eh, mate?
1: Yeah, you know it. Yeah, that's what it's all about there. Yeah, big mihi out to all those ones that are helping them get there. And, of course, we've got the road development side playing at 2:45, the main game.
0: Yeah.
1: The main game after the Pauri Bay West Case.
0: and I must also put in a little congratulations also to young Max Hammond, Gisborne Boys I First 15 hooker, who made the, he's in the Hurricanes under-18s, but also made the New Zealand secondary schools as well. So there's not often that a player from the Gisborne region makes the New Zealand secondary schools, and they're all they go away to play Australia, Samoa, and a few others in the next few weeks. There he's down in Wellington training now, but young Max he's a good boy. He's come from good steed as well as old man Squinge Hammond and Leon Hammond, good Max. People as well there, and I played a lot of rugby with his father and all that sort of stuff there, and you know what those old school hookers are like, babe. They got no necks, they got no idea, and they just kick anything in front of you and all that. That was back in our day, but young Max has got some brains, and he's a very, very good player. Otherwise, you know, he wouldn't have got in the New Zealand school team. So a big mihi and a big congratulations to him from us as well.
1: I remember in my day, old thing made the secondaries too, old Mark Jefferson. Yeah, he's a bit of a cricket man in there too, but he was fullback back in my day when I was at school, and he made the thing from town too, from
0: I think back in those days, was it Jeffo? Who else was there? The guy, not Jimmy Noble, and another one. There's three of them that made it, and one was a captain as well. There were some very good players back in your days too, eh, bro?
1: Yeah, Roger, who else was around that time? Eugene Morgan was there.
0: Eugene Morgan, he was the captain, that's the one.
1: Yeah, that's it, yeah. Yeah, Mark Jeffs, yeah. They were after, James Kerr and that, James Kerr and them.
0: Yeah, was Daniel Goldbold around when
1: Daniel
0: you were there,
1: Goldbold,
0: bro?
1: Yep, Daniel Goldbold, old King Country man, too.
0: Yeah, bro. Yeah, he went there. So he was there. He was an original OBM way back in going back 1996 when we incorporated being in a rugby team and all that sort of stuff there. So now they're all going on to do good things as well. Jeffo's back here, assistant coach at Gisborne Boys High, so he knows the draw with Max and all that. But we wish Max all the he's there, and so we wish all young Max all the best on his endeavours with the New Zealand secondary schools. That's a big step. You know, you can get he'll be down in Wellington next year, so he intends to play for the Hurricanes, so he'll be more like a Dane Coles. That'll be good.
1: Yeah, things happening in town too today, brother. The old semi-finals for the Tairawhiti Rugby League. We've got the Bulldogs taking on the Falcons, and Uawa Nasties are taking on Pākehā Whalers.
0: Ooh, that's a good one, bro.
1: Yeah, and the winner goes to the final, Uawa and Pākehā. The winner will go to the final, and the loser will get a second life against the other team. Bulldogs and Falcons. Yeah. Oh, are you getting the thing? Is that the call? You're getting the call, eh? Time to start boarding.
0: I think so, mate. Hey, Tom Crosby, get in there, get in line.
1: Well, you better give us your safety message now, brother, before you jump on that airplane, eh?
0: mate, you know, always a safety message out there, bro. Mate, I know that the weather's getting better and all that sort of stuff, whānau, but if you're going to be doing some travelling, there's school holidays coming up there, make sure you get all your cars checked, make sure your tyres are all fine and all that sort of stuff there, check all your oils and waters, but most importantly, bro, if you guys are out there and you're driving and you're feeling tired and all that sort of stuff there, make sure you have a backup plan there, a backup driver, or, you know, go and have a rest for a 20-minute siesta or something, but stay safe out there, whānau. We've got one more week of school, and then you've got a 2-week holiday. And just stay safe out there, and we don't want to be stats on the roads anymore, eh, bro?
1: You know it, yeah, absolutely beautiful, brother. Oh well, Everyone over there be looking at you really like, hey, mate, you meant to be getting on this airplane, eh? What you do still sitting on your phone?
0: No. sorry, but the noise that you just heard there was a lady rushing through, trying to get a chicken through. So I've already checked it, but I was 2 hours early, so I can just roll in there, pick up my bags. The missus will be standing there looking at me, and I'm like, oh, booty order, my darling. All good.
1: Roger. So what, will you be available next week, brother? We'll take it as play it by ear. I'll message you during the week, see if you're able to converse next week.
0: Play it by ear, but probably not, because remember, if it's this time, then it'll be 7 o'clock in the morning over there.
1: It'll be 5 o'clock in the morning over there.
0: I'll probably be awake anyway there, bro, but why not? We can catch up, bro, with the...
1: Yep.
0: You ring me, bro, and we'll see how we get on. But yeah, no, I love talking to all the whānau all around the coast and all around the motu, but also all around the globe, wherever you guys may be listening to. Because you know what, Radio Ngāti Porou is the best radio station out there. So get out there and do some advertising with them. If you're listening and you're wondering about it, come and see me, and I'll tell you, because I've been had partnership with Radio Ngāti Porou for 30 years now, maybe even a bit longer. So, and I enjoy my time with everyone there. So, awesome. You know, just big mihi up to you guys for all the wonderful work, not only just on the radio, but all around the community too. Dooney.
1: Massive, brother. And hey, it's Māori Language Week too. And our phrase for the day, brother, you can say it for the rest of the week, is karawhiua, which translates to go for it or give it heaps.
0: Yeah, too much, all right,
1: bro. Roger, brother. I'll let you go, eh? I'll let you go so that you're awesome, not rushing bro. Around. Awesome, brother. Appreciate it.
0: Yeah, I reckon, bro. Yeah. I got my jandals on there, bro. I look like a real East Coastie with my jandals on there, bro, because you know what?
1: It's going to be hot over there.
0: That's a comfortable way to be, eh?
1: You know, brother.
0: Hey?
1: Yeah. Hey, brother, you have a great weekend,
0: take care, bro. And we'll take care and we'll catch you guys all again soon.
1: Roger, brother. Enjoy. Tom Crosby there, just about ready to board his airplane to head over to Australia. Catch up with the old whānau over there. Awesome. Some good kōrero this morning there, whānau, for those that have been listening in. 9.33. I'm going to have a quick see if I can catch up with Daryl Crawford and their crew over in Taupo. They got missions on today. So let's see if their timetable is free to have a quick little kōrero. But before then, I'm going to put on a Waiata, Roots of Time, Yoha, and the Dragon Tribe, and of course a reversion of Giddy Up, Catch a Fire, a bit of a remix there from Australia. Anyways, see how this one goes there. Well, now, whānau, thanks for tuning in to Radio Ngāti Porou.

0: it's all for you. Understand? Came here with my funk in my hand, baby. I came here with my funk in my hand.
1: I love it. I love it. I think it's good.
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3: Yeah, morena whānau here with Dean Nelson of Radio Ngāti Porou. Just quickly getting my last little outro in whānau. What have we got here? Heartland, got their Heartland Ngāti Porou Kaupoi playing King Country in Taupō at 6 o'clock tonight. Tune into Radio Ngāti Porou for commentary or King Country Facebook page if you want to watch a live stream on there for that one. Our under-16s, Ngāti Porou East Coast under-16 girls are playing Waikato under-16s in Opotiki, 12 o'clock today. Princess Street Reserve, all those ones in Opotiki. MPEC under 16 boys are playing Bay Plenty under 16 at the same ground, and that'll be after 1:30 p.m. or Opotiki. Development squad are in town. Ngāti Porou East Coast Horauta Development Squad play the Tūranga Nui o Kiwa Tuatara. 2:45 that game whānau, and that's after the Pauri Bay West Coast Hardland game, which is at 1. So the main game is on after that, the development squad. Yeah, so that's happening. To our Nasties, Uawa Nasties have got a game up against Pāke Whalers, 1-2. Winner goes straight to the final, and the loser will play the winner of the other semi, which is the Falcons versus the Bulldogs. Those are at the Oval today, whānau. Falcons and the Bulldogs at 1 o'clock. Pāke Whalers versus the Uawa Nasties is at 2:30. Oval, down at the Oval. What else have we got out there? Of course, the Warriors are on, but that's tomorrow. And the Roosters will play the Sharks tonight in that one. Just quickly looking through, make sure I didn't leave anything out. Just for our thing too, Tribal Nations too, whānau. Want to put that one out there. Ngāti Porou Rugby League under-16s and under-18s. Tama depart for Australia to be a part of the inaugural Tribal Nations Tournament. And that'll be over in Aussie, whānau. And there's a few leagues on there, a few names. And I've got the chance, I'll give a mihi out to Brad and Leanne for the mahi that she's doing behind the scenes. Enjoyed my little training the other night with the under-16 rugby team. And, of course, some of those boys will be in the rugby league team as well. But just to Brad and Leanne, awesome, your fellas mahi. And not just in the rugby or league, it's in both. You know, you're looking after the those youth and giving them the space to grow and evolve, which is all that we love. And hey, whenever you need my hand again, if Richard Tuhaka pulls out sick again, I'll be down there for sure. Help them out, always willing to help out those young ones. And if there's only just one thing that they hear, I'll say 1,000 things just to make them listen to their one. Anyway, before I go there, whānau, of course it's Māori Language Week. So he mihi nui kia koutou katoa e whakarongo mai ana i tēnei wiki whakahirahira i te wiki o te reo Māori. 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You like that one, Winiata Blaine? You like that one, eh, my bro? So that's it, eh, whānau. Kōrero Māori as much as you can, whether at home, at mahi, or anywhere on the rugby field, because our phrase for the day was karawhiua, which can be translated as go for it, give it heaps, or give it all you got. And, hey, whānau. Ko Dean Harrison, tēnei. And I'm going to be signing out. We're looking at 9:53 on my clock. And hey, to all those whānau, make sure you love all those ones closest to you all the time, eh? Because, man, you know, tōtaras are falling all the time. And, you know, we just, big tōtara just in my close space. And it just fell just during the old last couple there, whānau. And, you know, when that big tōtara falls, it leaves a big, huge gap. But, I know that there's a lot of young seedlings and that are around that'll fill that space up. But, you know, when that space is there, You know, it's hard to replace. But anyways, big mihi out to all the old whānau out there. And hey, you know, tell the ones that are close to you that you love them, whānau, because, you know, time is precious to all of us. And make sure you let them know. Anyway, whānau, I got David Lindley on here. He wants to sing a waiata, Ain't No Way, Baby. And then I'm going to send us to the old radio, but we're 5 minutes out from my shift. And just a big mihi out to everybody out there on this day today. And rugby and league all happening in the, all over the motu whānau, everywhere that everybody is. And at the end of the day, whether it's rugby league or rugby, rugby league or rugby will be the winner. Anyways, that's me signing out. Dean Harrison, Māori Ora, Radio Ngāti Porou. The first iwi radio station, the first radio station to see the sun every single day. Māori Ora.

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1: Weather for Saturday, the 19th of September 2026. Cloud and a few showers retreating to the ranges in the morning, becoming fine elsewhere. High cloud increasing towards evening. Southwesterlies dying out in the afternoon, then northwesterlies developing by the evening. High today of 18, overnight low of 11. Just for the times, for all the fine, I want to know the times, tide times. Uawa high tide will be at lunchtime today. Low tide will be at 5 to 6. Waipiro Bay, your high will be 10 past 12. Your low will be 6 minutes past 6 tonight. And Wharekaika, always all the divers are up there. High tide, 22 past 12. And your low tide will be at 6:30 p.m. tonight. And hey, whānau, if you're on the road, āta haere. Thank you, Downers, and everybody, have a good weekend.
2: 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It's 10 a.m.
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5: In this update, US President Donald Trump is banning several news agencies from the White House due to what he describes as unfavourable coverage. In a social media post, Trump says CNN, Politico and MSNBC are banned, effective immediately. It follows his decision last year to keep Associated Press journalists out of the Oval Office, as well as legal action against the New York Times, Wall Street Journal and the BBC. Democratic strategist Joel Rubin says the move shelters the president from tougher lines of questioning.
6: There are some levels that we should expect the president to maintain, and that is allowing for free and open access, even from his perceived adversaries.
5: The government's aiming to ease pressure on primary care by approving more than 230 medicines for paramedics to prescribe. The list of medicines covers minor conditions, repeat prescriptions for long-term conditions, and community care settings. It comes after government announced paramedics could become designated prescribers following approved training. Health Minister Simeon Brown says it's a well-tested model that's been successful in the UK. An industrial development company plans to develop about 200 hectares of industrial land across Greater Christchurch. ACC Investments, Ngai Tahu Property and Carter Group have established Ahumahi Property, which will create around 315 lots near Christchurch Airport, Hornby and Rolleston. The first serviced sites are expected to be available from the second half of 2027. It's finally spring, ushering in another edition of Hastings Blossom Parade. The 75-year tradition welcomes the growing season that puts Hawke's Bay on the map. Wayne Clark's been a participant for 30 years and has gone to parades since the 70s.
7: It's as iconic to Hastings as a Christmas parade.

0: Cricket high-performance boss Daryl Gibson has revealed failure at back-to-back World Cups has played a part in the demise of White Ferns coach Ben Sawyer. The Aussie's time in charge of the team has ended after 4 years. Sawyer's highlight is the 2024 T20 World Cup title. That's sport. I'm Kalia Strong.
1: Ngā karere o te ao, ngā karere o te motu. ZB News on RNP.

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0: karere o te ao, ngā karere o te motu. 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
1: In this update, US President Donald Trump is banning several news agencies from the White House due to what he describes as unfavourable coverage. In a social media post, Trump says CNN, Politico and MSNBC are banned, effective immediately. It follows his decision last year to keep Associated Press journalists out of the Oval Office, as well as legal action against the New York Times, Wall Street Journal and the BBC. Democratic strategist Joel Rubin says the move shelters the president from tougher lines of questioning.
2: There are some levels that we should expect the president to maintain, and that is allowing for free and open access, even from his perceived adversaries.
1: The government's aiming to ease pressure on primary care by approving more than 230 medicines for paramedics to prescribe. The list of medicines covers minor conditions, repeat prescriptions for long-term conditions, and community care settings. It comes after government announced paramedics could become designated prescribers following approved training. Health Minister Simeon Brown says it's a well-tested model that's been successful in the UK. An industrial development company plans to develop about 200 hectares of industrial land across Greater Christchurch. ACC Investments, Ngāi Tahu Property and Carter Group have established Ahumahi Property, which will create around 315 lots near Christchurch Airport, Hornby and Rolleston. The first serviced sites are expected to be available from the second half of 2027. It's finally spring, ushering in another edition of Hastings Blossom Parade. The 75-year tradition welcomes the growing season that puts Hawke's Bay on the map. Wayne Clark's been a participant for 30 years and has gone to parades since the 70s.
3: It's as iconic to Hastings as a Christmas parade is to many other centres and towns throughout the country.
1: That's news. Two sports, and we begin with the English Premier League.
4: Played wide by Hickey. Shot alone! 3-0! And Fabio Carvalho wheels away as he caps a fantastic night for Brentford.
1: Brentford have continued their unbeaten start to the season with a 3-0 win at home to Chelsea. The Bees were buzzing after a scoreless first half, with three goals in the final half hour securing a second win of their campaign, moving them up to third. New Zealand cricket high-performance boss Darryl Gibson has revealed failure at back-to-back World Cups has played a part in the demise of White Ferns coach Ben Sawyer. The Aussie's time in charge of the team has ended after 4 years. Sawyer's highlight is the 2024 T20 World Cup title. That's sport. I'm Kalia Strong.
0: Ngā karere o te ao, ngā karere o te motu. ZB News on RNP.

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0: Mama. It's 11 a.m.
1: The time on RMP is brought to you by Beef and Lamb New Zealand.
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3: In this update, farm confidence is at its strongest in a decade, with 72% of New Zealand farms reporting a profit, according to Federated Farmers' latest survey. More than half of farmers expect to increase on-farm spending, while about 2 in 5 plan to reduce debt. Agriculture Minister Todd McClay says the result reflects a strong primary sector, with food and fibre exports forecast to reach a record $64.3 billion this year. Construction of the Chatham Islands new supply vessel is underway, securing an economic lifeline for locals and businesses. The new ship is expected to arrive late next year and replaces the Southern Tiare, which is nearly 40 years old. The vessel will be able to carry livestock, fuel, vehicles and bulk freight. Associate Minister of Transport James Meagher says it's a massive win for our most remote area.
4: Reliable shipping drives economic growth, secures healthcare access and sustains livelihoods.
3: Several news agencies are being banned from the White House due to what the US president perceives to be biased journalism. In a social media post, Trump says CNN, Politico and MSNBC are banned, effective immediately. President Donald Trump says it was years of unfavorable coverage that influenced the decision.
5: They purposely write negative news, and they do that because they want to try and diminish the Republican administration.
3: Passengers on an Air New Zealand flight were treated to Waiata to celebrate Māori Language Week. Footage shows flight attendants' choreographed performance in the aisles during a flight from Rarotonga to Auckland. ZB travel correspondent Megan Singleton was on board and says it created a lovely vibe on the flight home.
6: They stood in the sort of positions where they do the safety briefings. Then they just told us what it was all about, and they started with Tū Tira Mai Ngā Iwi, which of course we all joined in on. It was just so much fun.
3: That's news. Two sports and Brentford have humbled Chelsea 3-0 in their English Premier League match in West London. It's the first time the Bees have won at home over Chelsea in 88 years.

0: Anymore, it's Polder from Radio Nights Photo speaking. How are you?
1: Good, thank you. What's going on?
0: Can you tell me your score that you had for the pick to score?
1: I think it was 34-17.
0: Congratulations, you are the closest score to our Toitū Ngāti Pro pick to score. So congratulations, you get $1,000.

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1: So we've got promos still going on. A very, very good one from Yamaha. There is a 0% finance offer. 24 months on any motor from 40 horsepower to 130 horsepower. And that runs right until the end of October. So it's pretty good. And you don't even need to put any moolah down.
0: 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The big red building opposite the wharf, Wainui Road.

0: 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Me ngā uri, e hega mā, anei tō koutou ake reo, manaaki tia.
1: Anei ngā kupu o te rā, pūremu, moe tāhai, pororua. 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
1: E tū whānau. 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We have made a commitment in our stand to help strengthen and assist whānau without judgment. Stand with us. To find out more about us and how we can tautoko your journey, go to etuwhanau.org and follow us on Facebook.
2: 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E tū.